0: once in a row to four nights in a row. And number three is getting 4 days off a fortnight. These are reasonable things. And importantly, there are things that we can do to ensure that when I see a patient, I'm rested, I can make the best decisions and give that patient the best care that they deserve.
1: The AMA says emergency departments, intensive care and neonatal units won't be impacted by today's strike. A first-of-its-kind climate hackathon is bringing students together from across the Pacific to solve the climate problems in a 60-hour online challenge. Climate Action will bring teams of up to five students together to address one of COP31's five priority areas, including electrification and resilient cities. Sharon Offenberger helped create the hackathon with the EU. She told National Radio News it hopes to produce some practical climate solutions.
2: What we really want to see is that the solution is quite innovative and creative, but that can be tested and it can work in the real world. Of course, we don't expect there to be finished, polished products. It's still a hackathon that's happening over a weekend. But we're looking for a convincing path that shows that progress can be made to one of COP31's climate targets.
1: Turning to sport, in swimming, Jenna Forrester has broken the Australian record in the women's 400-metre individual medley at the National Short Course Championships. Flynn Southam took out the men's 100-metre freestyle. Olivia Wunsch won the women's 100-metre butterfly. Iona Anderson claimed the women's 200-metre backstroke, while Josh Collette won the men's 50-metre breaststroke.
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2: Hello, I'm Laura Devoy. The Federal Treasurer says a ban on card surcharges will help people struggling with the cost of living. Announced in March, the ban came into effect today. It means the advertised price will be what customers are charged when they tap or insert their card. Last year, Australians spent $16 billion on card surcharges. Jim Chalmers says the change will also help businesses.
3: Businesses will save about $910 million a year because of the steps that are being taken to limit interchange fees that small businesses in particular can be subject to. So this is about easing the cost of living, easing some of the pressure on people and also small businesses.
2: Disability groups are calling on the Queensland government to update them on the rollout of a new support program for children. Scarlett Coppola reports.
4: Thriving Kids offers a baseline level of support for children with low to moderate developmental delay or autism. It's designed to move children off the National Disability Insurance Scheme. But Queensland has missed a deadline to sign up for the program, the first phase of which begins today. People with Disability Australia, Children with Young People with Disability Australia, and the Queensland Independent Disability Advocacy have written to the state government about its decision not to sign up. They say if the government is not satisfied with the program, it needs to set out a credible pathway to arrangements that protect children and families.
2: Ukraine has begun introducing emergency power cuts in Kyiv as Russia steps up its attacks on energy infrastructure. The BBC's Paul Adams is in the capital.
5: The country's largest private power company, DTEC, says customers should expect scheduled cuts from today. The news comes after Ukraine's Prime Minister, Serhii Koretsky, said Russia's assault on the country's power grid had resumed. In a wave of missile and drone attacks last night, at least one of Kyiv's power plants was struck, and residents woke to find the city blanketed by thick, acrid smoke. Videos on social media during the day showed two drone attacks on electricity pylons, another sign that Russia is determined once again to try and plunge Ukraine into darkness when winter arrives.
2: Former rugby union player Nathan Charles has been diagnosed with motor neurone disease. He overcame cystic fibrosis to play 83 matches for the Western Force in the Super Rugby and 4 test matches for the Wallabies. The 37-year-old, who retired from professional rugby in 2018, says MND is already affecting his mobility. He's one of several former athletes to be diagnosed with the condition. The Wallabies have sent him a message of support.
6: G'day, Cheesy. On behalf of Wallabies and Rugby Australia, we're all with you in this tough time. We know you have a tough time ahead, but we're with you on every step of the way, mate.
2: Victorians are urged to be on the lookout for a vintage Holden Monaro, which was stolen from Berwick in Melbourne's southeast in August. Police say the silver 1972 Monaro is worth around $120,000. Anyone with information, CCTV or dashcam footage is urged to contact Crime Stoppers. Turning to sport, in cricket, Cameron Green and Matt Renshaw are under injury clouds ahead of a test series against South Africa. Australia defeated the Proteas in a rain-affected one-day international last night. Green twinged his abdominal area while batting, while Renshaw copped a blow on his wrist while fielding. The first test against South Africa is due to get underway in just over a week's time.
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1: Rumors spreading round in that Texas town about the shack outside the game. And you know what I'm talking about. Just let me know if you're gonna go to that whole mile on the range. They got a lot of nice girls.

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1: National Radio News.
2: Hello, I'm Laura Devoy. The Prime Minister has announced a jointly funded $200 million bailout for an aluminium smelter in Tasmania. The facility at Bell Bay employs more than 500 people and indirectly supports more than 1,200 jobs. Owner Rio Tinto has been locked in negotiations with Hydro Tasmania over a new power deal. It's the third smelter to receive a bailout from the federal government this year. Speaking at Bell Bay this morning, Anthony Albanese said investing in jobs and local manufacturing was vital.
3: We need to ensure that in today's uncertain world, we be less dependent upon imports and that we're able to ensure that we manufacture things for domestic purposes, but also that we manufacture for export as well.
2: Fuel giant Ampol has announced plans to acquire one of Australia's biggest electric vehicle charging networks. In a statement to the ASX, Ampol says it will pay $225 million to acquire 100% of EV networks. The company says the acquisition would add more than 1,000 charging bays to its existing network. It still has to be approved by the Australian Competition and Consumer Commission. The parents of two Australians allegedly murdered in Mexico are calling for the verdict to be delivered quickly. Jake and Callum Robinson and their American friend Carter Road died while on a surfing trip in Baja California in April 2024. The brothers' parents, Deborah and Martin, have been attending the murder trial but have flights booked to return home. They've asked the judge if a verdict could be handed down before they leave. Ms. Robinson spoke outside the court overnight.
4: And we are deeply grateful for all the support and kindness we have received since we have been here. To everyone back home in Australia and around the world, we feel your love.
2: The bushfire danger period has begun for most of New South Wales local government areas today. The season started earlier for some regions in the north. The Rural Fire Service says a permit is required for burning activities in most districts. A multi-agency search is underway for a man reported missing from an Indigenous community in the Northern Territory. Police say 42-year-old Ricky was last seen in Lajamanu on Sunday. He was seen walking away from the community wearing a black shirt and black shorts. Anyone with information is urged to contact NT Police. Creating solutions for climate change barriers will be the focus of Climate Haction, an initiative bringing students together from across the Pacific. The Climate Hackathon is a 60-hour online challenge that encourages student teams to address an issue in one of COP31's five priority areas. Sharon Offenberger helped create the hackathon with the European Union. She told National Radio News the initiative seemed like a no-brainer.
5: And was so encouraged by the creativity and the resourcefulness of students. So it seemed right to marry those two concepts, the climate approach with the hackathon modality, to try and find new ways to look at this very pressing issue of climate.
2: Turning to sport, in swimming, Jenna Forrester has broken the Australian record in the women's 400-metre individual medley at the National Short Course Championships. Flynn Southam took out the men's 100-metre freestyle. Olivia Wunsch won the women's 100-metre butterfly. Iona Anderson claimed the women's 200-metre backstroke, while Josh Collette won the men's 50-metre breaststroke.
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0: Pilgrims Exhaust Centre of 46 Bridge Road is your first choice for exhaust repair and servicing, Griffith. 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
1: National Radio News.
2: Hello, I'm Alyssa Delfs. A Royal Commission will examine how artificial intelligence can be developed and adapted across South Australia's economy, workforce and public services. Premier Peter Malinauskas today announced three commissioners had been appointed: Union Leader Ian Ross, who sits on the Reserve Bank's Monetary Policy Board and is a former federal court judge; Kate Pounder, the inaugural CEO of the Tech Council of Australia; and AI expert Christopher Manning. Mr Malinauskas says work will begin today.
3: Our exercise here is to put South Australia in a genuine position of leadership when it comes to the policy that a subnational jurisdiction is responsible for, about how we use this technology, how we adopt this technology, and how we de-risk the rollout of this technology where we can.
2: A final report is due by July next year. From today, telcos will now activate temporary disaster roaming when one network goes down during a severe weather event. The new agreement to boost mobile coverage will only be available in areas outside major cities where an alternative network is available. It means the TDR won't work across large parts of regional and remote Australia where communities are serviced by one provider. Telcos will have the power to decide when to turn the TDR on and off, but industry and government are yet to outline any specific accountability measures. 175 restoration projects have been completed in the New South Wales Northern Rivers. The Lismore City Council has reached the halfway point of its disaster recovery program following devastating floods in 2022. Projects include repairing landslips and bridges, restoring community facilities, and upgrading flood resilience infrastructure. It comes as communities across Victoria brace for possible flooding, with an initial flood watch declared. Moderate to heavy rain is forecast from today across parts of northeast Victoria, Gippsland and central Victoria. The Bureau of Meteorology says minor to moderate flooding is possible across impacted catchments from tomorrow. Job vacancies were down in August 2026, falling to 325,000. That's according to the newest quarterly figures from the Australian Bureau of Statistics. The Bureau's head of Labor Stats, Sean Crick, says vacancies fell by 3,000 or 0.9% in the 3 months to August, following a decline of 2.2% in the 3 months before. The decline was driven by the private sector, notably in business goods and services, but it was partially offset by rises in customer-facing roles, including in retail trade. And Australians' awareness of breast cancer remains high, but many still don't appreciate the full impact on patients and families. That's according to new data from the National Breast Cancer Foundation, which found nearly two-thirds of people underestimate the number of Australians diagnosed each year, while 84% underestimate the likelihood of breast cancer returning and spreading. The foundation's CEO, Dr. Cleola Andries, says progress has been made, but thousands still live with the uncertainty of their diagnosis.
4: The reality is that more than 20,000 Australians are diagnosed each year with this disease. And despite the incredible progress that has been made, around 9 people in Australia still die from breast cancer each and every day.
2: And turning to sport, there are 3 matches in the Women's National Cricket League scheduled for today. Queensland is taking on New South Wales in Sydney. The second match between Victoria and South Australia will get underway soon in Melbourne. And later this afternoon, Western Australia will face Tasmania.
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2: Hello, I'm Alyssa Delfs. NDIS advocates say people with disabilities need to be assured of what supports they'll receive under changes to the scheme as the first round of reforms roll out today. A new plan began its first phase, seeing autistic and developmentally delayed children move from the NDIS onto a state-run scheme called Thriving Kids. States will chip in $4 billion over 5 years to take youngsters aged eight or below with low to moderate needs off the NDIS, while the federal government will contribute another $2 billion. The first changes include launching a website and autism helpline and kickstarting a transitory rollout period until January 2028, when children migrate to state programs. It's estimated less than 1% of borrowers who received another 25 basis point rate hike this week are facing negative equity despite soaring interest rates. That's according to the Reserve Bank of Australia's half-yearly financial stability review. RBA Assistant Governor Brad Jones says despite a steep six-month price decline, the bank reported most Australians have sufficient cash flow and savings to mitigate downturns.
3: Our latest assessment is that the Australian financial system remains resilient, but there's no room for complacency. Most households and businesses with loans are well placed to manage a period of softer economic growth and lower housing prices. The strong run-up in house prices since the pandemic means most borrowers have positive equity, and most households with mortgages have also built up large savings buffers.
2: A campaign has returned supporting ongoing investigations into long-term missing persons cases across Australia. Scarlett Coppola reports.
4: Today marks the start of this year's Missing Persons Poster Launch, a program presented by the National Missing Persons Coordination Centre in collaboration with state and territory police. The campaign will see physical and digital missing persons posters shared across community groups and public spaces to ensure unresolved cases stay front of mind for communities. Some of the cases highlighted by the centre include Gus Lamont, the 4-year-old boy who went missing from his family's South Australia homestead, and 32-year-old Luke Hazelwood, who was last seen in Western Australia. Australians are urged to report potential sightings of missing persons to Crime Stoppers.
2: Police were called on protesters in Sydney this morning who filled the lobby of ANZ Tower to urge the bank to refuse funding for the North East Australia pipeline. If approved, campaign group Rising Tide says the NEA pipeline would enable large-scale fracking of the Beetaloo Basin in the Northern Territory. Spokesperson Emily Mitchell spoke in the lobby this morning urging for action.
5: We're here today because we are in a climate emergency that is being driven by the burning of fossil fuels. ANZ is the biggest funder of fossil fuels. The climate crisis is accelerating and the impacts are truly horrifying. We need an urgent transition away from coal and gas, but ANZ is refusing to rule out funding the North to East Australia pipeline.
2: And the Federal Communications Minister, Annika Wells, has been named on the Time magazine's list of the world's most influential rising stars. It's part of the publication's annual Time 100 list, which also includes soccer player Falaran Bulligan and musician Pink Panthress. Miss Wells oversaw Australia's under-16 social media ban, working to deliver digital duty of care frameworks that have been adopted around the world. And in sport, in cricket, Cameron Green and Matt Renshaw are under injury clouds ahead of a test series against South Africa. The first test against South Africa is due to get underway in just over a week's time.
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2: Good afternoon, I'm Alyssa Delfs. Disability groups are calling on the Queensland Government to update them on the rollout of a new support program for children. Scarlett Coppola reports.
3: Thriving Kids offers a baseline level of support for children with low to moderate developmental delay or autism. It's designed to move children off the National Disability Insurance Scheme. But Queensland has missed a deadline to sign up for the program, the first phase of which begins today. People with Disability Australia, Children with Young People with Disability Australia, and the Queensland Independent Disability Advocacy have written to the state government about its decision not to sign up. They say if the government is not satisfied with the program, it needs to set out a credible pathway to arrangements that protect children and families.
2: Doctors in Victoria's public hospitals have gone on strike for the first time in over 25 years. Walking off the job today, they're fighting against long hours and working conditions, saying it's a threat to patient safety. The strike is underway today and will continue through to 5:30 p.m. local time, although emergency and critical care departments will be spared. Dr. Zach Doherty is among those taking part in the strike and says it's time for the state government to listen and act on their concerns.
4: We want things to change in these rural and regional areas for Victorians so they can be cared for by doctors that remain in the community long term. But the Victorian government has failed to meet those requests. They are willing to pay for other things. They are willing to build hospitals. But the thing with hospitals is they're just buildings. You have to fill them with people. And if you don't give us these fair conditions and reasonable pay increases, I worry there's not going to be doctors to fill them for much longer.
2: The first batch of illegal e-bikes are being destroyed in a crackdown on the controversial vehicles. 36 high-powered e-bikes were seized by New South Wales Police on Sydney's northern beaches earlier this month, with 23 of them turned into scraps today. Among the bikes was one vehicle capable of speeds exceeding 90 kilometres an hour, while others had speed restriction settings overridden. They were seized under new state laws empowering police and transport across the state to confiscate and destroy illegal e-bikes. Severe weather is set to continue to round out the working week with rain and storms for Melbourne and Adelaide. Wet conditions are also forecast for areas across the southeast. The Bureau of Meteorology's David Croc has more.
5: River flooding is possible across mainly northern Victoria. Flash flooding across many areas as well with heavy rain and thunderstorms. Heavy peak hour rain is possible for Melbourne on Thursday evening in the evening peak. And thunderstorms are possible or even likely over many areas with severe thunderstorms on the forecast each day.
2: And in entertainment news, Game of Thrones fans will have to wait at least 2 years and 8 months to watch the recently announced prequel movie, Aegon's Conquest. Warner Brothers has announced the first film in the show's history is set to be released on June 6, 2029. Plot details for the film are yet to be revealed, but the movie is expected to tell the story of King Aegon Targaryen I's conquest of Westeros. And in sport, in AFL, Chris Fagan has announced he's stepping down as Brisbane coach after securing a third AFL flag on the bounce with a stunning grand final triumph over Fremantle. The 65-year-old will not return for an 11th season at the helm of the Lions, despite having a year to run on his contract. It means the Lions will need to find a new coach in their quest for a historic four-peat, a feat unseen in the VFL-AFL since Collingwood between 1927 and 1930.
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4: Good afternoon, I'm Alyssa Delfs. A campaign has returned supporting ongoing investigations into long-term missing persons cases across Australia. Scarlett Coppola reports.
5: Today marks the start of this year's Missing Persons Poster Launch, a program presented biannually by the National Missing Persons Coordination Centre in collaboration with state and territory police. The campaign will see physical and digital missing persons posters shared across community groups and public spaces to ensure unresolved cases stay front of mind for communities. Some of the cases highlighted by the centre include Gus Lamont, the 4-year-old boy who went missing from his family's South Australia homestead, and 32-year-old Luke Hazelwood, who was last seen in Western Australia. Australians are urged to report potential sightings of missing persons to Crime Stoppers.
4: A former federal court judge will lead a nation-first royal commission that aims to maximise the benefits and minimise negative consequences of the artificial intelligence boom. The South Australian government revealed the inquiry's terms of reference today and announced that economist and former federal court judge Ian Ross would lead the investigation. Premier Peter Malinauskas says AI is moving at a rapid pace, reshaping the world we live in.
6: Our exercise here is to put South Australia in a genuine position of leadership when it comes to the policy that a subnational jurisdiction is responsible for, about how we use this technology, how we adopt this technology, and how we de-risk the rollout of this technology where we can.
4: The New South Wales government's reinstated pill testing program will return to selected music festivals this weekend. The service will operate at the Knockout Outdoor Festival this long weekend as part of the $4.3 million initiative set to run at 15 events each year. The state government says that illicit drugs remain illegal in New South Wales and the service is not an endorsement of illicit drug use. Festival goers are also reminded there'll always be risks involved when consuming these substances, with Chief Health Officer Dr. Kerry Chan saying drug checks could help people make better decisions, but they do not guarantee safety. Hundreds of smelter workers can breathe a sigh of relief after a government funding package helped secure a 5-year power deal. The electricity contract for Northern Tasmania's Bell Bay Aluminium, one of Australia's big four smelters, was due to expire at the end of this year, and it had been through discussions with state-owned Hydro Tasmania for months over a new deal. A $200 million joint support package from the Tasmanian and federal governments announced today has soothed some concerns surrounding the future of the smelter, even though the parties were originally bargaining for a 10-year deal. And rain and storms are on the forecast for the southeast of Australia, with fine conditions elsewhere tomorrow. Falls are on the cards for Victoria, New South Wales and South Australia. The Bureau of Meteorology's Dean Naramore has the details for the rest of the country.
7: Elsewhere, though, pretty quiet north around Newcastle and much of the Queensland coast, with fine and partly cloudy conditions with those onshore winds. We're going to see widespread rain and storms as well through inland parts of WA on Friday afternoon and evening. Heavy falls there as well, but it is mostly the desert. Well, you can see high pressure keeping much of Tasmania, South Australia, southern WA, and also much of northern Australia fine as well.
4: And in sport, there are 3 matches in Women's National Cricket League scheduled for today. Queensland is taking on New South Wales. Victoria and South Australia went head-to-head in Melbourne. And this afternoon, Western Australia will face Tasmania.
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0: Your Cheating Heart would become Hank Williams' biggest song and recognised as the most popular country song of all time for decades to come. Hank had started a system. For every joyful song Hank wrote, came a sad song. Perhaps just because of the highs and lows of his life. And like everyone who lived in the Bible Belt, Hank was a God-fearing man and started writing gospel songs. But it didn't matter what he wrote, Hank Williams' records would sell out. But Fred Rose was worried the gospel music may destroy Hank's career. He couldn't see these songs being played on jukeboxes. So Fred and Hank came up with the idea he would record his gospel music under the name Luke the Drifter. Great idea, but Hank's fans wouldn't be fooled and certainly wouldn't be deterred by their favourite singer performing gospel. Luke the Drifter records sold just as well and made their way onto the jukeboxes. And it didn't matter how lonesome it sounded, his fans loved him.
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meet you down a Tin Dog Road. You know the one you turn before you get to Anuelo. A friend there's got a sand hill, you can see the desert meet the river. Together we'll flow down that murky stream.

came. For the rains have been and revealed a tinge of green. Crops are all sown, they're bursting from the ground in a race to beat the elements that will kill them somehow.

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3: Good afternoon, I'm Alyssa Delfs. A plan being pushed by researchers and unions would see big tech companies pay a levy to build data centres in Australia, with the funds going toward the establishment of a local AI industry. The proposal does not seek to build an Australian AI model from scratch, but could include a homegrown chatbot like Claude. Prime Minister Anthony Albanese says AI poses a real opportunity for Australia.
4: We engage constructively with companies, including major ones that are internationally based. This is a technology that in particular has been driven from the United States and China. That's not to say that there won't be Australian-based businesses, and there are already involved in AI.
3: Demonstrators filled the lobby of ANZ Tower in Sydney this morning, protesting for the bank to refuse funding for the Northeast Australia pipeline. If approved, campaign group Rising Tide say the NEA pipeline would enable large-scale fracking of the Beetaloo Basin in the Northern Territory. During the protest, 10-year-old Finn Mitchell delivered a letter to security demanding to meet with a key decision-maker. His mother, Emily, spoke on his behalf.
5: We are here because Helga Muenkel works in this office, and he has decision-making power in the Environment, Society and Governance Group. The climate policy of that group is up for renewal in November, and what we want is for Helga to publicly rule out funding the North to East Australia pipeline. Westpac, CommBank and NAB have already done this. ANZ needs to do the same.
3: Australians' awareness of breast cancer remains high, but many still don't appreciate the full impact on patients and families. That's according to new data from the National Breast Cancer Foundation, which found nearly two-thirds of people underestimate the number of Australians diagnosed each year. The foundation's CEO, Dr. Cleola Andries, says progress has been made, but thousands still live with the uncertainty of their diagnosis.
6: More than 20,000 Australians each year are diagnosed with this disease. We know that people who live in regional and rural areas can have unique needs and particular challenges when it comes to accessing best practice care and outcomes. We know that we need to reinforce the continued investment in research to improve outcomes for these people who live in regional and rural areas.
3: As Mental Health Month begins, new research has found while Australians value connection, many feel they're drifting apart. Lewis Donaldson has more.
7: Nearly two-thirds of people believe they are becoming more disconnected from each other. That's despite recognising the positive impact connection and belonging have on mental health. The findings come as Mental Health Australia launches its National Mental Health Month campaign, highlighting the critical role that connection, belonging and community play in mental health and well-being. CEO Carolyn Nikolaski says it's a timely reminder that even small moments of kindness and conversation can help strengthen belonging.
3: And the Federal Communications Minister, Annika Wells, has been named on Time Magazine's list of the world's most influential rising stars. Ms Wells oversaw Australia's under-16 social media ban, working to deliver digital duty of care frameworks that have been adopted around the world. And in sport, in AFL, Chris Fagan has announced he's stepping down as Brisbane coach after securing a third AFL flag on the bounce with a stunning grand final triumph over Fremantle. The 65-year-old will not return for an 11th season at the helm of the Lions, despite having a year to run on his contract.
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1: National Radio News.
2: Hello, I'm Melissa Delfs. Australia's housing downturn is on track to become the deepest in 40 years, as economists warn already sizable price drops could be only one-third of the way through. Cotality has revealed national property values fell 1.1% in September, taking the total decline since the March peak to 5.2%. The median dwelling value dropped to $899,000, basically back to where it was 12 months earlier. Brisbane overtook Sydney as the city with the steepest monthly fall, down 1.5% compared to Sydney's 1.4%. It's estimated less than 1% of borrowers who received another 25 basis point rate hike this week are facing negative equity. That's according to the Reserve Bank of Australia's half-yearly financial stability review. RBA Assistant Governor Brad Jones says despite a steep six-month price decline, the bank reported most Australians have sufficient cash flow and savings to mitigate downturns.
3: Our latest assessment is that the Australian financial system remains resilient, but there's no room for complacency. Most households and businesses with loans are well placed to manage a period of softer economic growth and lower housing prices. The strong run-up in house prices since the pandemic means most borrowers have positive equity, and most households with mortgages have also built up large savings buffers.
2: New South Wales has leapt to Queensland's defence, backing its decision to outlaw anti-Semitic protest slogans when they're used to menace or offend. The state has given notice to intervene and join Queensland's legal defence as the bans are tested in the High Court. More than 30 people have been charged since Queensland's laws took effect, including four plaintiffs in the High Court challenge. Meantime, the Greens have condemned New South Wales' move, calling it baffling and reckless. Spokesperson Sue Higginson says it's also unsurprising to see the Minns Labor government joining in with the Queensland Liberal Nationals to seek to criminalise political speech. Warnings are on the cards for parts of Victoria and South Australia, with severe weather forecast to round out the working week. Wet conditions are also forecast for areas across the southeast. The Bureau of Meteorology's David Crock says severe thunderstorm warnings are likely over the coming days.
4: Severe weather warning as well that I mentioned for Gippsland and potentially the Otways too. The other thing we've got is a flood watch current for all these catchments across Victoria. Many of these catchments across the north saw multiple flood warnings through the winter. It's been a much drier month through September, but these catchments are still ready to flood if they get enough rainfall, which they may over the next few days. And many of these catchments through Gippsland as well are expected to get a lot of rain over the next few days.
2: And Melbourne trams will soon feature new works from First Nations artists. Karen Durandy from NIRS News has the details.
5: Applications are now open for the 2027 First Peoples Art Trams. Artists with connections to Victoria are being invited to submit their work. Selected designs will be used to wrap the city's trams from May next year. Tangarang woman and rising curator Kate Ten Buren, who leads the program, says artists are being encouraged to explore how First Nations stories and languages can transform the way we see the world in their submission. Each successful artist will receive $12,000 to bring their work to life on a tram. Applications close on November 1st.
2: And taking a look at sport in NRL, the Sydney Roosters will know by tomorrow if Connor Watson is fit to play in the grand final. By then, Watson will have met with two specialists to see if he could be clear of the strict concussion protocols. It would be the Hookers' final game as a Rooster after signing deals to join St. George Illawarra in 2027 and the Papua New Guinea expansion side from 2028.
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7: For the weather, we had today a high of 33 degrees and it was mostly cloudy all day. Tomorrow we have an expected minimum of 15 with an expected high of 25. Showers with possible storms tomorrow and a UV index of high. Saturday the 3rd, we have an expected low of 11 and an expected high of 21 with a 50% chance of rain. will be partly cloudy. And the Sunday, October the 4th, we have an expected low of 7, expected high of 24. Sunday is daylight savings, so we'll have an extra hour in the afternoon. So 7:20 is the sunset on Sunday, so you have a bit longer in your afternoon.
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1: 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You are with Luke.
2: Yeah, Luke and Munro.
1: Luke and Luke. It's your job to figure out who's who.
2: I'm sure you can tell. Two familiar voices.
1: So we've got a jam-packed show ready for you this evening. We're quite excited.
2: I'm excited. Got a couple good guests and a few good things to talk about. Yeah. Very busy month at Griffiths.
1: Busy month, busy couple of hours on the radio, busy times, lots of pollen about.
2: Yep.
1: Long weekend. We could go on and go on.
2: All the way up till January next year.
1: Exactly. Exactly. So, as always, from 6 to 8 on your Thursday evenings, we're here to talk about art. We're Art Farm. We're a non-for-profit charity organisation that works in the arts in Griffith, in the Riverina. And we're all about supporting what's happening in the region. So that's what we do. We get guests on. We talk about upcoming events. We talk about what's happening. We talk about random stuff.
2: Play bangers.
1: Our thing, my thing is playing all Australian music. So everything you hear tonight will be all Australian. We've got an absolute plethora of music in Australia to listen to, and it's all
2: there's quite, definitely no shortage. Yeah. I can tell you that much.
1: So we're supporting it. That's what we're doing. So tonight we will be we've got a guest coming in to do a little live interview. So that's Nima Vitalis. So she is putting together Citrus Threads, which is a fashion show that's going to happen during Springfest this month. We'll talk a lot more about that when she's in. Who else have we got coming in?
2: We've got Bailey, who is organising the Battle of the Bands in Leeton, which is a sort of rock and roll, heavy metal themed sort of event.
1: Yep.
2: Or that he tends to do. And we'll be Luke talked to him about everything that's going on there. And
1: there's one question I didn't ask him, and I'm spewing that because it was a pre-recorded interview, so we'll play that tonight. But his company or his
2: Wild
1: is Wild.
2: So it's Sage and Wilder, which are his daughters, and they just put it together and said Wild. And when he emailed me, my middle name's Wild after Zach Wild. I was like, "Wow, man, that's crazy! What's going on there?" And he explained that to me. So don't worry, cool. I'm all over it.
1: Yeah. Because I was like, because Luke here, right, sitting right next to me, his middle name is Wild, and Bailey's production company is called
2: Wild Stage Events. Yeah, don't worry, it blew my mind too. I was like, what's going on here?
1: Yeah, cool. All right, I'm glad I've nipped that in the bud.
2: Yeah, smooth that over. I'm glad.
1: We've also got Anthea De Silva, who's an amazing visual artist. We've done a pre-record with her that we'll play tonight as well. She'll be joining us at the end of the month for our Speaking Place Workshops and Arts Festival. So I'm really pumped to listen in on her. We had Christy Lee do that interview with her. So, you'll hear a few different voices from us, and definitely plenty to chat about.
2: Yeah, absolutely. Like we said, this month is jam-packed. Yeah. So you'll be getting all your info tonight. You'll be getting all your info next week.
1: Yeah. So get on the blower, text all your mates, say listen in for the next 2 hours because they're going to get informed.
2: This is what we're here for.
1: Now, let's jump in. We had some really bad news. Last week we spoke about Bootleg Rascal possibly putting their hand up to play the NRL Grand Final pre-show. They put out a media release saying they hadn't been chosen. They did make up a story because apparently they said that they wouldn't play they wanted to play their number one song. It was definitely all bull dust.
2: but we might get silver hair, I heard.
1: Yeah.
2: Instead of silver chair, silver hair.
1: But look, I just loved the hustle from Bootleg, so we're going to start off with one of their songs. Probably one of my favourite from them. So, let's jump into it and we'll talk to you soon.

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1: 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You've tuned in to 2MIA FM and this is Art Farm Radio. We're here every Thursday from 6 to 8 for you. And we're here to talk all things art, all things music.
2: All things Griffith.
1: And as Luke 1 or Luke 2 was mentioning before, there's a lot happening at the moment. And this weekend particularly, it's the long weekend.
2: We've got the Biggest Slap. We've got the Griffith Show. You've got Luke 1 or Luke 2 playing at the Vic with his band The Windows.
1: Yes.
2: 8 p.m. Saturday
1: night. Let's specify this one. Luke Munro is playing at the Vic on Saturday night as a Griffith Biggest Lap after party gig.
2: Yeah, that's us.
1: And what are we expecting? What sort of repertoire are The Windows playing?
2: All right, we're playing a heap of Sabbath. What else are we playing? That's a good question. A heap of Sabbath, bit of Hendrix, a bit of Rodriguez.
1: Oh.
2: Yep, only good for conversation. Bit of UFO. Just, you know, this one's our all bangers.
1: So yeah.
2: I'm super stoked with this set list. I Want to Be Sedated, The Ramones, just banger after banger this weekend. I've had to train my endurance. I've been running laps because I'm not going to survive this set list. But no, it should be good. Should be good.
1: How long on the drums? What's the set?
2: 3 hours with like 30-minute breaks. It's all right. But it is a workout.
1: Yeah. And so Griffith Biggest Lap is happening on Saturday afternoon. It's always such a good turnout. The whole main street will be closed off, raising money for charities. I saw something really cool as well. They're putting DJs on at Memorial Park.
2: Oh, yeah, cool. Nice.
1: So even during the evening, they're going to have some live music playing in the park. And I'm sure there's going to be some, you know, surely there's a Mr. Whippy or someone there.
2: Surely
1: there's going to be some stuff.
2: If not, there's the dessert cartel, I think, up near the car wash.
1: I remember last year I took my daughter for a walk uptown, and it was just so much fun to see everyone parked up with their chairs, you know, watching the cars go by. It is a really cool community atmosphere.
2: I swear that's how my grandpa says how Griffith used to be, sitting in the back of the ute, drinking beers, watching cars drive around.
1: I don't condone drinking beers up the street.
2: You're not allowed.
1: It's a non-alcohol area.
2: But that's how it used to be. That's how it used to be.
1: So just get like a 40-cent cone and go sit, you know.
2: Or come into the Vic and sit with the door open.
1: Yep.
2: Nice little outdoor area there. Don't know if you can drink out there, but.
1: No. Or, you know, sometimes you can sneak a frothy into a thermos.
2: True.
1: But I don't condone that.
2: But you are a professional at sneaking a frothy into a thermos. I've seen you do it.
1: So Saturday is going to be a whole lot of fun. Definitely get down. I think Sunday is the Griffith Show.
2: Yep. One day. Usually a two-day event, but they've crammed it all into one.
1: And then also this weekend's the Burrell and Clydesdales too.
2: Yeah. So that's what you're going to do. You're going to go Battle of the Bands.
1: Yep.
2: Biggest Lap.
1: Yep.
2: You're going to watch it from the Vic because I'm playing.
1: Yep.
2: You're going to come for a little bit. You're going to go watch a DJ and then come back to the Vic for the after party.
1: Yep.
2: Sunday, you're going to go out to Browlin. You're going to go to the Clydesdales.
1: And then you're going to come back and go the afternoon or the evening at the Griffith Show. You're going to park up the top near the canal and watch the fireworks just as the sun's going down.
2: Yeah, banger.
1: What
2: a weekend.
1: That is a cracking weekend.
2: And then recovery Monday.
1: And then Monday, recovery, get all your jobs done.
2: Mow the lawn.
1: It was pretty windy today. Dust your house.
2: Yeah, absolutely. I live in an old house, man. Yeah.
1: All right. Now that we've organised your weekend for you, let's jump into an interview with Bailey Heath. I had a really good chat with him yesterday. We could have spoken for an hour. It's about 10 minutes worth. Stick around and listen to it because what he's doing over there in Leeton with the Battle of the Bands is really cool.
2: And just what he's doing with music in general, man. Yeah. Like a couple months ago at the Bowlerama. Yeah. That Leeton Bowls Club is just the perfect venue for these sort of gigs.
1: Yeah.
2: I never thought in the Riverina I'd ever be in a mosh pit, but that Bowlerama I was. It's just great. It's just great.
1: Yeah, well, have a listen. At the end, there's a bit of chat about how to get around it, but definitely Saturday afternoon, get over to Leeton and watch it. But otherwise, yeah, get a bit informed and listen. So let's chuck on this interview with Bailey Heath. Peace out.

0: the afternoon then?
1: Yes, all jam-packed. 30-minute sets, roughly, for each band.
0: Cool, that's pretty generous. I was expecting probably a little bit less, but that's really cool.
1: Yes, no, 35 minutes seems the last band's 40 minutes. That's because it happens to, if all four goes smoothly, it finishes at 11, but we're prepared for a hiccup or two. So overall,
0: And I'm going to get in the nitty-gritty of the tech side of it. So do most of the guys bring their own gear, or are you providing the back line and then they're
1: I've got the full back line. I've got a kit ready to go. Two guitar cabs, one bass cab. The only thing that people have to bring is their amps, heads, or their, and obviously their instruments too. If they're using a digital setup, bring that along too.
0: Yeah, cool. And any bands traveling? Are they mostly locals?
1: Three are local and the rest are traveling. So we've got two bands from Newcastle, three from Sydney, two from Canberra, one from Bathurst, and another one from Albury, I believe.
0: Unreal. That's great. So you've got that much of a reach that it's So how are you attracting those bands? Is that just from other events you've done and your own sort of connections? Or?
1: We've been fortunate enough to with my personal band to play other venues, other places between Melbourne to Newcastle, and has made mates along the way. And last two shows we've had this way have gone really well, and everyone wants to come to our neck of the woods, which is amazing. So next year is going to be busy for us too.
0: Well, and it's great for great for Leeton as well. You know, a little town, and to have all this talent coming from all over to play.
1: Yes,
0: that's pretty
1: definitely.
0: Cool. Yeah,
1: it's we've got a few bands teed up for next year that want to come down. One of them's played Good Things Festival twice. They just finished an Australian tour with a band called Avatar. They're from America. They want to come to Leeton, which is amazing.
0: Yeah, so who are you most looking forward to seeing? Can you give us a bit of
1: this weekend? It's a band called Evocatus. They're from Newcastle. They're a Viking death metal band. They've been playing for nearly 20 years. There's a band from America called Amon Amarth. You listeners don't know who they are. They're massive metal band. And every time that Amon Amarth come to Australia, they hit up Evocatus to tour with them, and and they're coming to Leeton.
0: Yeah, crazy. That's so good. And we've got a little connection with a couple of the bands playing through Art Farm. One of our grassroots performers this year, the White Cross Brothers, I'm pretty sure are playing.
1: They're my second band. Keen for, just because of how young they are, and I've listening to a lot of Silverchair lately, and I'm like, this is what I want. I want young blokes wanting to have a crack. I think, thirteen to 15 years old, and like that's, Silverchair era, if they can get to that level at this age, I'm so excited.
0: Yeah,
1: so
0: and the platform's great because, for even, younger performers this will be their first really big gig. Like, this will be their first proper gig, which is an amazing thing for them. So I'm super pumped for them. And I was chatting to their parents the other day, and they were just so excited. So the other one of our chefs actually at our restaurant have got a band, the Soggy Sigs. They're going to be playing as well, so they're a crew of Griffith people. Mm-hmm.

0: And they came through, they did a bit of songwriting stuff with one of our other programs, the Songmakers program. So it's really cool to see them getting, again, one of their first sort of gigs as well, which is which is great. So
1: I'm happy to be a part of connecting the city bands to their regional bands is what they call us. And so they, some of them refer to Canberra regional, like, not really.
0: Not really. This is proper regional out here.
1: I gave them, had to give them directions, and because Google Maps or Apple Maps can sometimes lead to strain. I went, oh, is it not Card Roads or something? I'm like, oh, wow. Yeah. A bit cautious, but no, overall looking forward to the weekend.
0: Yeah, and what so the venue, whereabouts is it?
1: Leeton District Bowling Club. They've been fantastic for us to last few events we've had, and they just want to help again.
0: Yeah. And there'll be just a small cover charge. I think I read $15. Is that right?
1: $15, yeah. Yep. So the last few events we've had, it's been $10.
0: Yep.
1: That was with 6 bands. This time it's $15 and it's 11 bands. So yeah, it's almost a dollar a band. Really?
0: Yeah, I know. It's nothing. I mean, for a full night of entertainment, for, you know, good tech and good, it's, but you know, these guys are traveling.
1: From 3 o'clock till 11, basically. So constant music, all different kinds too. So there's punk bands, indie bands, obviously Viking, death metal, just rock bands too. And it's overall just a good mix. Which is what we like.
0: Yeah, and also, I mean, it's great for the bands themselves because there's a lot of networking, and you know, you can sort of, like you just said, you've dragged all these bands here through gigs and stuff and friendships, and it can be the opposite too. I mean, you know, I'm sure some of these guys will get some good connections and networks from this. On that, with the bands, what are they playing for? What's the is there some prizes? What are they getting?
1: Each band's getting a split. So each band is getting paid a fee. But we've been donated a trophy from Lennon's Jewelers here, and basically playing for a trophy.
0: Amazing,
1: which is cool. And obviously they're getting a cut from the door fee as well, the doors.
0: Yeah, cool. And the so with that, the judging, who have you got, a select little judging panel, or is it going to the crowd?
1: I do. It's myself and my dad. Cool. My dad is so up to date with music. It's unbelievable. He's listened to Triple J's forever. He knows which bands are going to go well, which bands are going to take off. That's probably where my music taste came into play. He's been, how long has I was on 100 gone for? 29 years or something like that, roughly. He's got every single CD. He buys two.
0: Yeah.
1: One to listen to and one to keep. So he's he knows the Australian music industry scene quite well.
0: Yeah,
1: and I take his judgment with that pretty highly. And obviously, I know I'm going to get one of the workers from the bowling club to jump on board as well. So overall, so three judges, and obviously there'll be a people's choice too.
0: Yep. Perfect. Well, look, it sounds like an absolutely fantastic afternoon. Like always, we at Art Farm, you know, we're all about promoting regional, local artists, performance opportunities, and you know, this event just ticks all the boxes. It's pretty much the best you can get when it's coming to music performance. So, it's a real credit to you for putting it together, Bailey. And if anyone's listening, please make sure you get over there. You can buy tickets on the door, you know, support our local communities and our artists, and I'm sure you'll have the best time. Is there anything else you want to say, Bailey?
1: No, just thanks for having us, and I'm looking forward to sharing the this experience with the our area overall. Cool.
0: Thanks, mate. Well, yeah, thanks for the chat.
1: Thank you. Awesome. Talk soon.
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1: You've tuned in to Art Farm Radio on 2MIA FM, and up top you had Betty Ray's, followed by a request from our guest this evening. So we've just had a lovely guest walk in. So that was Gang of Youths. Interestingly, I had a Gang of Youths song teed up anyway. So when Nima just requested that, I was like, yes, so good. So we've got Nima Vitals from Citrus Threads here to chat all things fashion and about this amazing event she's got coming up in the middle of this month. So welcome, Nima.
2: Thank you.
1: And so exciting. You've only got a couple of weeks to go.
2: Yeah. Yeah.
1: So thanks for taking the time out. Like that's you're in crunch
3: huge
1: time,
3: schedule.
1: Really.
3: Yeah, huge schedule.
2: Oh, that's all right. Like I think the last couple of weeks were pretty hectic and now everything's just starting to dissipate. So, yeah. Of course, I'd make the time.
1: Yeah, cool. So, look, Citrus Threads is such a cool concept. Coming off the back of a hugely successful show that you did last year, Vintage 2025. So, tell us a bit about the concept, and probably even start with what Vintage 25, what it was, and how it's now morphed into Citrus.
2: Yeah, sure. Last year, I interviewed the women winemakers of the Riverina and had them tell me about their life, their work and their stories. And I created a collection based on that. That collection travelled beyond that initial presentation. It took me to Queensland Arts and Fashion Festival, where it was presented there, and then also it was the practice, like the project was a finalist in the Oz Fashion Industry Awards, which is really cool. So Citrus Threads is similar sort of framework, so taking an agricultural industry and turning it into a creative outcome as fashion. But it is for the citrus industry. And the difference here is most of the industry is families, generational families. So it's a little bit more wholesome. Citrus is a lot brighter, more colourful. I interviewed all these different families in packing houses, in their dining rooms, in their lounge rooms.
1: And very Griffith.
2: Yeah.
3: Exactly right. Come in.
1: Come in. I'm sure there was so much mostly Italian hospitality.
2: Yeah, but not all Italian, which was I assumed that it would all be Italian, but it wasn't all Italian, which was cool to see. Definitely like once, once we're inside their homes or their packing sheds and stuff, like they kind of just left us to do what we needed to do. And then once we were done, they left us to do what we needed to do. So in their, in the comfort of their own spaces, which is cool. Core themes that came out of it was materiality, legacy and labour. That's why I invited a couple of designers that I met in the Gold Coast that respond to these core themes. And then there's also a jewellery designer that I didn't meet in the Gold Coast, I just met online, who has actually been watching all of the interviews and responding through ceramics.
1: Cool. Because the thing that I love about and I loved about Vintage, and I'm really excited to see what you bring to life with Citrus is that you're taking stories, you're taking conversation, you're taking observation and you're putting that into material pieces. And I think it's really cool, and it's also the way that you're able to connect to that culture. You know, it's not just an idea in your head of I want this gown to look like this. You're actually allowing those conversations and that culture to actually dictate what those pieces are. And I think from what I saw with vintage, you know, I think it shows from with the end result. I think it's really cool.
2: Yeah, and I think you guys will see it with Citrus Threads as well, in the fact that it's a completely different aesthetic, and it just shows that the framework or the process of fashion as cultural infrastructure, creates a different outcome. And what I'm really curious about, which is something that I'm going to work on in the future, but is essentially, can someone else take that framework and can they come up with an outcome? And is it dependent on my aesthetic, or can other aesthetics be applied?
1: Yeah, cool. And the weekend as well, tell me a little bit about what we're in store for in terms of the structure of the whole, it's almost like a festival, it's really cool. Tell me the structure of the weekend.
2: Yeah, so kicks off with an aperitivo at Zeca, limited spots left, but yeah, that's at 6 o'clock. Then 7:30, move to Memorial Park, where the runway kicks off at 8. Then after the runway will finish about 9:30, and then you can move to the after party, which is at the Vic called Citrus After Dark. And then from Sunday to the following Friday, there's a small exhibition at Harvest HQ, where there will be an exhibition cut of the interviews on repeat. And then a couple of artists, other artists have responded to the stories that I've been the reels that I've been putting on socials of the interviews, and their work will be displayed. I'll have a couple of garments displayed, and then there'll be some jewellery from there's a couple of jewellery designers as well.
1: And the good thing about this as well, and I'm sure it was planned this way, but it's in the middle of Spring Festival, which, as everyone in Griffith knows, it's most people know it as the Citrus Festival because of the oranges up the main street. Yeah, so yeah. It's so smart that you've put this together for that. I think it really complements the overall festivities in the town. We were just discussing earlier, Luke and I, about how busy October is, but busy in a good way. There's just there's such a hustle and a bustle in town.
3: Everyone's moving. You got all those garden tours. That's this month, isn't all those garden tours. Like, spring just buzzes in Griffith, and it, like, just where that lands is like the launch. It's a cool thing into the launch of the cool thing, and then, you know, it's just, it couldn't have come at a better time, to be honest.
1: And so people will be able to wander up and down town and watch all the sculptures made from citrus, made from oranges, and then they'll be able to get tickets to Citrus Threads and watch the runway show, and then go to the after party and do all of this stuff. It's really, really cool. So the runway itself is going to be situated uptown. So tell me a little bit more about that.
2: Yeah, so it's going to be completely fenced off with shade cloth, like, coverage on the fence. So, if you're trying to look through, you can't really see anything.
1: So get your tickets.
3: Unless you're tall.
2: Yeah. and then it's seated runway, so you will get a seat. There's going to be some fun, like, lighting and things that have been organised. Ben Sicardo is back to produce an original score. He's been sampling sounds through oranges and lemons, which he'll mix live on the night. There will be big amount of feedback that we had last year was that a lot of people wanted to know more about the garments and the story behind the garments. So in between each designer, I'll be interviewing the designer, much like I've been interviewing the citrus growers and farmers and Yeah. So, and then like any amazing fashion showcase, there'll be a finale with looks from every designer, and it will finish on a high. So you'll be looking for somewhere to go. And that is why you'll end up at the after party.
1: Yes. Yes, it's important. It's important you follow.
3: You got to do the full thing.
1: Follow the threads.
3: You got to do the full thing.
2: No, I think that's the thing with fashion is that it always ends on a high that people are buzzing. Whereas, you know, like a play or a show usually resolves itself, so then you can just go to sleep.
1: Yeah. Well, and it's a really good point in that, you know, we're not exposed to fashion shows out here, so. It's a real credit to you, and it's really great for our community that you're bringing a world-class show to our little town of Griffith. So I think that's great, and yeah, I think, you know, that's why I'm going to yell at you down the radio line saying get your tickets, and it's another reason Nima mentioned that, you know, it'll be shaded off and there's a reason for that, because it's all curated, you know, it's not just a. You don't actually want people to be able to stumble across it. It's the people that are there need to be there and be and embrace the actual curation of the whole show. So I think everyone's got to get down and support it. Munro, you wanted to know a little bit about
3: why the Riverina. Yeah. He was just saying, you know, small.
1: Why are you
3: small
1: here?
3: Town. Why are you here?
2: Why am I here? No, I came here because I married a winemaker, and I also fell in love with the place. So, like, basically, you know, everyone has
1: Shout out to Kia.
3: Not murders.
2: Everyone has a why they do something, right? So for me, the why with these projects is to reach out, like, to get to know my community.
1: Yeah.
2: To build my network. It's essentially nesting, you know. So, you know, I did that with the wine industry and then moved on to citrus and, you know, I have ideas of what's next. The common framework and the common thread is fashion as cultural infrastructure.
1: Yeah.
3: And is that with all your work? Like, is all your influence around industries and stuff like that, or is it just since coming to the Riverina? And
2: since coming here.
3: Yeah, cool.
2: Yeah.
3: Awesome.
2: Yeah, it's opened my eyes. There's so much I didn't know that happens in every different industry, you know, and I'm fascinated with the human element of it, because you'll notice, like, my videos, they're not, like, marketing about an orange. You know, they literally, like, tell me about your family.
1: Yeah.
3: Where did this all start? Where did it all go? Yeah. Why are you here?
1: And it's amazing because a lot of pretty much all of the industries, you know, nearly every story starts with they've all started small and they've all built it and they've all been resourceful and they've all, you know, had their challenges, and which is really, really nice to hear. Tell us about specific details about the show. When so it's on Saturday,
2: 17th of October.
1: I just had a good look. There's an amazing website, citrusthreads.com.au. Jump on there. It's got all the information on there. Get your tickets because they won't. Once it sells out, it sells out. Is that right?
2: Yeah. Like, obviously, like. Council restrictions, I can't go over my capacity. Perfect. So, yeah.
1: Which is good. It's more reason for you to get on your tickets now.
3: Build tight.
1: Yeah.
3: I can't wait to see everyone trying to snoop through the shade cloth. Why aren't I there?
2: Someone with a ladder.
3: Yeah. I'll be with a ladder.
1: I'll be security, okay? I'll be there.
2: Oh, I will. I actually have security, so you're not needed.
3: Luke and Luke.
1: Is that the Luke and Luke security that you hired?
3: There's J&J and there's L&L.
2: Oh, my God.
1: No, great. Well, it's, so good to hear more about Citrus Threads, and we're really excited for it. I'm going to check my diary and see what see if we're free. I'm pretty sure we'll be able to swing getting down there and having a look at it. So
3: yeah, Bella, if you're listening, go get tickets now.
1: Go get tickets, Bella. Everyone else who's listening, go get tickets. Support this amazing artist, Nima.
3: Last one was a blast.
1: Yeah,
3: don't miss out.
1: So thank you for spending your time coming in and chatting to us.
2: Thanks for having me.
1: And let's jump into some more music.
2: Love, love, love.

0: Good evening. If you've just tuned in with us, you've caught Art Farm Radio on 2MIA FM. We're here every Thursday from 6 to 8pm talking all things art, regional events, cool stuff.
1: Everything Griffith.
0: Everything yeah. Griffith. You've got Luke and Luke. I'm not going to tell you which one's which.
1: Yeah, no, you should know.
0: You should.
1: And if you don't know, do some research.
0: So we're here, just keeping you up to date and letting you know. It's been a great show so far, if I say so myself.
1: It's still not over. It's still got greatness to come.
0: Still got a bit to go, but we had a cracking interview with Bailey earlier, talking all things the Battle of the Bands in Leeton. So if you're around Saturday afternoon, get over to Leeton and watch that. We then just had Nima in the studio live, and it was just awesome to hear about how Citrus Threads is coming together. So Citrus Threads will be on in Memorial Park as a fashion show this October, the 17th.
1: Get around it.
0: Get your tickets, get around it. And then we've just been playing some good tunes. So, Luke, you'd never heard Architecture in Helsinki before?
1: Never.
0: Cool. So there, Architecture in Helsinki was the second song we played in that bracket. They are one of my favourite sort of pop indie Australian bands that came out of that 2010 to 2015. They were pretty... And for me, it's like it's cemented in my head because that was like the festival era. That was when...
1: That was your era.
0: That was my era. That was when
1: the loot gets loose.
0: Yeah. And that it's the sound is really distinct for it. And I think that sort of sound that came out of the UK as well at that time, like you think Arctic Monkeys and...
1: Yeah, those all sorts. That sort of stuff.
0: Yeah. And they're fun bands to listen to. Like, yeah. So you can imagine like being in an open field with 20,000 other people, you know, dancing around like an idiot. Yeah.
1: Yeah.
0: But the sound just really suits that.
1: Yeah, it suits that generation, and it was just it's so cool how when you listen to music, it's like that was that era. A lot of people were putting – and it all sounds and you go, yeah, that was from that. And
0: yeah.
1: It just – it's almost watermarked into the song.
0: Yeah, yeah. And before that song, we had
1: here we go.
0: Luke Munro, tell us about Anyway.
1: So Anyway was the song that me, Michael DiLorenzo, Brendan Cadimo, and my now partner, which we met at making this song.
0: This was the inception song.
1: This was the inception song.
0: Inception of Luke Munro's relationship.
1: Correct. It was at the Songwriters 24. Was it 24? It wasn't last year.
0: Yeah,
1: it was
0: the Songmakers. That was up at the theatre.
1: Yeah. We had Asti Holtz, which also did the last two.
0: Yep.
1: She was our producer. Really fun song. Interesting fact, I'd barely played bass until then. I tried to enter and there was no drum section. So picked up a bass guitar and wrote a bass song, which was quite fun.
0: So that song, like... And I was just saying off air to Luke, like that's a cracker of a song. And it was written, recorded, and then mixed and mastered in
1: 2 days.
0: 2 days.
1: It was written in one, performed in that afternoon, which was pretty cemented then, and then properly produced the next day.
0: Yeah, so like in 2 days, a song that we can, you know, without any hesitation play on radio. And it sounds great.
1: And you wouldn't even know the difference.
0: Yeah.
1: Except the MP3 was quiet, but, you know, that's MP3 for you.
0: That's, and, look, you know, the two vocalists on that track, well, there were three vocalists, so Isabella, all three great vocals.
1: I wish I could sing. I wish it was the four of us, but nah, not me. Isabella claimed she was sick. Oh, I sound terrible on that day.
0: Blah, blah, blah.
1: I don't want to hear it, mate. You sound good.
0: So after Architecture, we had Tame Impala. After that, we had a song song by Queenie and Hank, Got What It Takes. So that was a song that I was really in love with at the start of this year. Really cool country song by two Australian artists. That
1: explains a lot, doesn't it?
0: And it does. And my daughter, Regina was born. Regina Queenie was born just after that. So there is a little bit of an influence there.
1: Yeah.
0: After that, we played Pacific Avenue, and now you're with us here. So some other stuff going on. Well, lots of stuff going on, but there is something really important happening next month. So Grappa, the local theatre company, is putting on a cracker of a play. So they're doing Pride and Prejudice at Griffith Regional Theatre on the main stage. It's running over two weekends, the 5th and 8th of November and the 14th to 15th of November. Bonnie snuck down there over the weekend and popped her head into rehearsals, and she said that it's coming together really great. So if you – not if, just get some tickets, support this play. I mean, they're all of – Grappa is a community organisation, and they are a bunch of super talented, really passionate theatre buffs, and they are actors and – They're putting together this this well-known play, so Pride and Prejudice. So make sure you get down and support it.
1: Yeah, we need to support these things. Like, theatre is such an important thing.
0: Yeah.
1: You know, my partner went and studied it and is now in Griffith, and these opportunities are just what gets these theatre heads going. And, you know, without crowd attendance, it doesn't keep going. And so many people are passionate about it, and it's such a good opportunity both for people within that industry wanting to get in and people just getting out of their shell a little bit into the entertainment.
0: Yeah, and also, like, you don't realize how many other things are ingrained into it as well. Like, you know, it's not just a bunch of actors getting on stage. It's, you know, you've got sound tech, you've got lighting designers, you've got set designers, you've got marketing people, you've got, like, it's
1: the whole lot.
0: There's so much into it. So and it's really, it's quite special when you see it all come together, and that community all bounding together to make it happen and put it to stage. So get behind Pride and Prejudice. Get your tickets. Griffith Regional Theatre's website, you can purchase them. So that's next month in November. What else, Luke?
1: The show again.
0: The show.
1: There's plenty to do. We were just looking through the...
0: Are you baiting me?
1: What do you mean, am I baiting you? What do you mean?
0: Luke wants to enter the show. Like, the show, what, the Griffith show, I mean, any show, what does it revolve around? It revolves around the competitions.
1: Yes. But there's some great ones.

0: Scones.
1: But the one we found that Luke Munro will be really good for is the chocolate packet cake.
0: That's me, man.
1: And I think you'll be okay at doing that one.
0: Yeah, I know. Yeah. Instructions. It's on the box.
1: It's on the box.
0: Can't muck it up.
1: Bit of hot water.
0: Yeah, exactly. Exactly.
1: Couple of drops of oil.
0: Jokes aside, it's really cool. There's like a year 11, 12 jewelry making. I know my little sister in high school, her and her friends are doing a big painting and all that sort of stuff. So it is, look, you know, we're having a laugh, but it is a good opportunity for those people to put their work forward. And
1: if you've got a really pretty fluffy chook in your chook pen,
0: yeah,
1: put it in.
0: Exactly. If you got a dog that can bark three times when you click three times, put it in. There's a dog competition, man. It's everything.
1: All right.
0: So we better jump into this interview, huh?
1: Yeah, so up next, we've got another interview. We said at the beginning, we're jam-packed with really good content this evening. So coming up at the towards the end of this month, we have a really special event that Art Farm is presenting out at Piccolo Family Farm, is our Speaking Place workshop weekend. So the concept of Speaking Place is interesting. This is the second year that we've run it. But the concept is one that we are really fond of. The idea came from having a bunch of different creative people in the same space learning different disciplines, or, you know, honing different disciplines of crafts. So we thought, if you get a bunch of different people that have different, you know, different ideas and different things that they enjoy, then how can that sort of cross-pollinate between other people? So what it is, we've got four amazing workshops happening on Saturday, the 24th of October. The interview that you're about to listen to is with Anthea. She's a really great visual artist. But the other workshops are Harpy, which is a wood carving workshop. We've also got a ceramist, Steve. And then we've got Duncan, who is a famous actor. So he's doing a story writing and acting workshop as well. So you can imagine you've got these different really good artists, but then you've also got all of these participants who are interested in different things as well. And they get to just hang out, learn, but then, you know, network.
0: Yep.
1: And cross-pollinate. You know, the last Speaking Place, we had some really good collaborations come out of it. Different artists actually getting their heads together and putting forward some pretty cool projects that came out of it. So the other thing that is happening with that Speaking Place weekend, because we've got three of those four facilitators are from out of town, so we thought, while we've got them here on the ground, let's put together a little arts festival. So on the Sunday, the 25th of October, we have the Speaking Place Arts Festival, and that's held out at Piccolo Family Farm as well. And so that's going to be a bit more of an open day. So entry is by gold coin, so really accessible. Awesome. We've got a lineup of our grassroots alumni. So we've chosen some grassroots contestants from this year that are going to play music on the day, which awesome. Is cool. We've got markets. So we've got some really cool, diverse markets as well, from local artists to some other cool, interesting things.
0: If you like record shopping,
1: yeah.
0: Inside Intel tells me you can buy some records.
1: Yeah, we've got some secondhand LPs there. And then also the facilitators from the Saturday will be doing some live demonstrations on the day as well. So it's going to be a pretty cool arts festival. And, you know, Piccolo Family Farms are always a lovely setting. So you can just come hang out, have some food.
0: Pop an antihistamine before you come.
1: It should be settled down by then.
0: Hopefully. You reckon?
1: No, it won't be. Have an antihistamine before you come if you are a bit allergic to pollen. Cool. So we might jump into this interview. We've got Anthea, Christy Lee. Thank you, Christy Lee, for putting this interview together with us, with Anthea. We'll jump into it and we'll chat to you on the other side.
2: Hey, Anthea. Welcome to our...

0: Farm Radio.
1: Hey, thanks, Chrissy Lee. Great to be here.
0: I just thought we'd give a little bit of a background about you. You are a friend of Art Farm, a friend of the gallery, a friend of Griffiths. So can you just give us a little bit of an overview, what you've been doing and, background about who you are?
1: Background, okay. In a couple of minutes, all right.
0: I mean, not a couple of minutes, but you can.
1: No, it's okay. I'll hone in on the exciting bit. So I'd like to say I'm a painter and a drawer and an artist, and I like performing too. And the thing about Griffith, of course, was that when I was there, was it 5 years ago? For 5 years. It was just the most wonderfully creatively immersive space and time, and I met some fabulous people, and we still stay in touch, and I just love watching what everyone's doing from afar. I'm based now in Mount Kira, Wollongong. But like, I guess the thing about life drawing too is that I've always called it it's like yoga for artists, and I need to keep it going. And when it doesn't seem to be happening in a particular place where I've moved, I just sort of wait around until I realise, hey, there's a few more people who'd love to do this sort of thing too. So, jump in and get things started. And hearing the gong is about three or four different groups who have their own little...
0: Oh, amazing. Little That's way. Cool.
1: Yeah.
0: That's very cool.
1: Yes.
0: So to give a bit of background, Anthea was running the life drawing at the Griffith Regional Gallery, and she will be running a life drawing full kind of day workshop coming up at Speaking Place Festival, which is coming up at the end of October. So can you kind of tell us a little bit about what everyone would be doing during the workshop?
1: Yes. Okay. So it's I guess the idea is that we wanted to make it as welcoming and open and exciting for whoever, like whatever level you're at. If you've never tried life drawing before, or you've lapsed, you know, a little bit for a while, and then it just fell off the radar for a bit. It's about bringing people back into the same space, and it's that gorgeous little churchy place.
0: Oh yes, at the Piccolos, in the chapel, I think they call it
1: the chapel. Thank you very much. It's chapel, not chapel. And it's got beautiful, you know, exposed rafters and beams and things, and beautiful light. And so what we'll be doing is we'll have one model in the morning, doing with consent, with permission from everyone to be able to be part of the show. They'll be naked, and so we'll be looking at human form and how we just tend to have the most incredible capacity to bend and twist and turn and whatever. And I was fascinated. I studied anatomy way back in the olden days when I was studying occupational therapy, and I loved that. I loved how the muscles would do certain things, and you'd watch one part of the body do something and the other part would be also activated.
0: Interesting,
1: So we'll be doing a bit of that. We'll be doing 1 to 2 minute poses, and then going through to 5 minute, 10 minute and longer ones. And I'll be providing as much material as we need, but I'm really encouraging people to bring along, you know, their sets of crayons that they might have got for Christmas if they've never used them, or they want to try something a bit different. So we'll be using a lot of charcoal and pencil and paper, some crayons and things. We'll be doing a whole lot of techniques to help us to sort of just, I guess, be in the moment.
0: Be in the moment. Yeah, so you're going to start off with the quicker poses and then move into the longer ones as the day goes.
1: As the day goes through. And the beautiful thing too is that we'll have great music.
0: Music. I love a bit of great music.
1: And the other great thing too is that I think people start to get quite there's this beautiful stillness, but there's also that it goes in waves and things. So suddenly someone might say something and it's like, wow, how profound.
0: You're really in the moment.
1: We encourage whatever, yes. So that's the morning. And then in the afternoon, we're so lucky we've got two models who are going to be modelling together, and they'll be doing more of a performative kind of thing, really.
0: Oh, so more movement.
1: A bit more movement, but also striking a pose that we can we can then just watch, and we'll all be watching from different angles and different views and things. And I've also got this beautiful big roll of big paper, and I'm thinking I'd love to be able to use that too in a wonderfully dynamic, inclusive kind of way as well.
0: So, yeah, we basically, well, we kind of know what to expect, but we don't know really what exactly to expect, how it will turn out with, especially if you've got that big, nice roll of paper and you can do, we can do like a bit of an inclusive, fun art piece with everyone, maybe.
1: With everyone, yeah. And then, of course, on the Sunday. On the Sunday, that's going to be more of an exhibition, I guess, of some of the things that we've created. So I've got some, I guess we'll be just watching how everyone else's artwork has been developing too over that time, because there's all the other workshops that are happening on the Saturday. And
0: yes.
1: Of a kind of a celebratory coming together on the Sunday, hey?
0: Yes, yeah, more of like a little festival vibe on the Sunday where everyone can, yeah, show what they've been working on, do some demos. And if you are not thinking about doing the workshop but you just want to kind of have a little bit of a squiz and get involved, maybe the Sunday's good for you too to kind of pop out and have a little look. We look forward to having you out at the Piccolo Family Farm at the end of October. Can't wait. And if you are interested in getting involved in Anthea's workshop, jump on the Art Farm socials for Speaking Place Festival and book your slots, because we feel like definitely this one will fill up.
1: It's going to be fantastic.
0: Yes, well, we can't wait. It's going to be such an exciting weekend.
1: Right, only 4 weeks away.
0: Yes, only 4 weeks away. So it's getting down to crunch time. So if you have not booked, get on and book your slot for Speaking Place workshops and live drawing.
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0: Mr. Monroe, tell us about Front End Loader.
1: Well, everyone will know. I think every radio appearance that I've had, I've played a Front End Loader song. You said you haven't heard of them, so I had to play their best song. Just a tune, band out of Fitzroy back when my old man was like in his 20s. I think they got like 2,000 monthly listeners on Spotify.
0: And they're all your old man.
1: Yeah. I wish. Nah, but you know, just really cool tracks and, you know.
0: Yeah, that was good.
1: That alternative rock vibe that was coming out of that era. Yeah,
0: good. Good. No, great tune.
1: What about your tune? What did you pick?
0: Parcels. Tied Up Right Now. Classic. Oh, such a good song. Parcels are just on fire and they're still releasing great music. And yeah. Just
1: Cafe Classics, mate.
0: Get up and boogie. Now, so just in case you've tuned in right now, you've caught the last of our little Art Farm segment on 2MIA FM. Every week we take over the radio from 6 to 8 and talk all things music, arts, people,
1: all things stuff.
0: All things Griffith. Is that your tagline?
1: Yeah. Well, you looked at me where I normally slot it in, so that, I guess that's my tagline, all things Griffith.
0: All things Griffith. Yeah. That Luke and Luke show is Luke and Luke show, all things Griffith.
1: Sums us up pretty well, I think.
0: And the Riverina. I mean, we support stuff all over the Riverina. But look, Art Farm is a non-for-profit arts organisation. We are about supporting the local arts industry, and that goes across all forms of art, from music, visual arts, everything.
1: Performing arts.
0: Everything and anything. So thank you for tuning in and listening to us. We will be back next week, every Thursday. We have a really cool rotation of presenters. We're obviously the best.
1: Damn right. sticking it to Jesse and Belle this week, I'll tell you that much.
0: Yeah, Jesse and Belle. They're probably not even listening, so whatever.
1: Nah, Jesse just said a fucking Front End Loader song. So
0: cool. Jesse, shout out to you. We are the best presenters for Art Farm Radio.
1: What does DJ Khaled say? We the best. Something like that.
0: I don't know. He's not Australian. I don't listen to him.
1: it's been a good show. As we said, your weekend plans.
0: Get around it.
1: Go to Leeton. You got the Battle of the Bands.
0: Yep.
1: Come back to Griffith. Bigger slap.
0: Griffith is that. The Windows.
1: Then to the Vic. And the good thing about the Windows is then you can watch the Bigger Slap through the window while listening to the Windows. 60s and 70s rock and roll.
0: To the window, different song.
1: You know, I use that in the restaurant. We'll talk about that later. Then you got the DJs at Memorial Park, was it?
0: Yes, DJs at Memorial Park.
1: Then you're coming back to the Bigger Slap after party back at the Vic.
0: Yep.
1: Then you're going Sunday. You're going out to Borellin.
0: The good old days,
1: they call it.
0: Good old days festival.
1: Then you're coming back to Griffith. You're going to sit across the canal in your car, in your boot, listening to some Front End Loader and watching the fireworks.
0: The Griffith Show fireworks after you've voted on the best marmalade and best pack of cake.
1: Which will be Luke Munro. So get your votes ready.
0: It's jam-packed. 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
1: Peace.
0: So thank you for listening. Make sure you tune in next Thursday from 6 o'clock, and we will also stay tuned because next up we have Bobby's Punjabi Show, always a cracker, so please stick around for that. He'll be on for the next couple of hours. Thank you for listening. It's been a pleasure.
1: It has been.
0: And we'll catch you next week.
1: Catch up. Bye.

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0: G'day, and welcome to The Tuck Shop for another week here on your community radio network via 2SER in Sydney. Hope you've had a fine week. No matter where you've been, no matter what you've been up to, spring has sprung, the equinox has happened, rejuvenation of everything, life, music, the whole shebang. My name is Mick Radojkovic. Always a pleasure to be with you every week on the Tuck Shop. I'm usually joined by Jules Lefevre, of course. She's taking one more week off as she settles back into home life after having an amazing trip overseas. But it's a pleasure to be with you as we deliver you the hottest, freshest, funnest new Australian music. But it's not always fun. Sometimes it's deeply personal. Sometimes songs are written about grief and you put it out there to help your family and yourself to work through it. That's what Kobe D has done. He's a Gomeroi rapper from northern New South Wales, and this track is called My Heart. He says it's one of the most difficult songs he's ever had to make. Kicking off the show here on The Tuck Shop, Kobe D, My Heart.
28: Another day, another sunrise. Today I looked into my son's eyes. I see the joy that life's supposed to be. But every day somebody

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And tell Gabe that we miss him too. My auntie Donna, know this one's for you. I see you all when I get there. Until then, I'll be here. This song keeps your soul near forever in our hearts. And I mean that from the bottom. How could you ever?

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May you rest in peace forever in our hearts.

0: I get tested in the weirdest way sometimes, where you think, oh, just recently when I had the medical, and the doctor told me I've got a year and a half to live, I thought, do I party out? Go with a bang or do I go with dignity? And I've done enough work on myself now that I chose that I want to go with dignity.
1: And that's a real heavy and heartfelt track to start the Tuck Shop this week. It's Kobe D with his one, My Heart. It's a song that which he produced in his own studios, working with producer Nerve. But just before the session, Kobe had attended the funeral of a close friend's father. So he walked into that studio already carrying the weight of that loss, not to mention the loss of so many people he'd known. And the end of that song, you hear the voice of Kobe's late grandfather, taken from an interview that was recorded not long before he's passed. And after that, he had been told only he had months to live. So those reflections bring that track to the culmination of such an amazing piece of music, really heartfelt, really personal, but brilliant as always from Kobe D. And of course, here at the Tuck Shop, we acknowledge the traditional custodians of the land, the Gadigal people of the Eora Nation, where 2SER is. I'm on the lands of the Yugambeh people, and we respect the continuing connection to land, sea, and community, and pay our respects to elders past and present, wherever you may be around this land. The Tuck Shop, 2SER, and Community Radio Network recognize and respect the cultural heritage, beliefs, and relationship with the land, which continues to be important to the descendants of where we are and all the other tribes, people living on the land today. We aim to passionately listen to the connection, stories, life, and music from all Aboriginal and Torres Strait Islanders. And remember, this always was and always will be Aboriginal land. All right, huge show coming up, as always. It's always a huge show. There's always so much music to get through. And it means that I'll just try and stop talking, let the music do the talking, because that's the best part about the Tuck Shop, is giving you exposure to as much new music as possible. We're going to Melbourne, first of all. This is a post-punk four-piece called Miss June, and this is the final lead-in single to their second album, which is coming out in October, Miss June and MLE. You're on the Tuck Shop.

saw a lot of bands at Big Sound, and there was so many great ones to see, but there was one band that seemed to get a lot of attraction from a lot of people, and that was Pash. You heard them right there with their new song called Suffer. I had a few sets at Big Sound, which got bigger and bigger crowds each time. There's something about them. There's a real catchy sort of indie pop sound, but the lead singer, Jet, he just has this look. You know, think Michael Hutchence, INXS. Yeah, there's something about that look. There's something about that swagger, that cheeky grin that he's got that really, really reminds me of Michael Hutchence, even though the sound of the band might not sound just quite like INXS, but there is that sort of ladies twinge to it, I think. This is a song that kicks off their headline tour, which is called This Is the Biggest Tour We've Ever Done. And it started in Brisbane and the Gold Coast last week, going around the country as well, finishing off in Adelaide on the 15th of October. They're going to have a pretty cool run of shows at Spilt Milk alongside Ray and DMAs. And look, I think there's something about Pash to keep an eye on. They are definitely one to watch. Egoism up before that, of course, out of Sydney with a brand new one called It Takes Two. This is fresh from their sold-out tour recently. They appeared at Yours and Ours as well. Really great sound from Egoism. Always been a fan. Sweetie up before that. The feature album on 2SCR this week, but also a fantastic new record called Dog Tooth. This song called Modern Myth. Oh, it starts with bass. What more do you want? 11 tracks on this record, produced by the amazing Anna Laverty, who's worked, of course, with Courtney Barnett and many, many more. This band formed during the lockdowns back in the 2020s. You've got Lily, Ricky, Lucy, and they all got together, all good mates, and they started this band. 6 years on, here we are with this album, which is just a beautiful, beautiful representation of what this band is all about. It's sort of indie, a bit raw, a bit DIY, but it's much more polished now that they've released this new record. Can't wait to check them out live on their tour as well, 30th of October, up in Junk Bar in Brisbane before they head to Melbourne, Port Kembla, and finish it off at the Heaps Normal Health Club on the 28th of November. And at the top, Miss June out of Melbourne. The song's called MLE. Well, MLE. I'm guessing it's about a girl called Emily, maybe, but the letters are actually MLE. It's just to be confusing, but love that sound as well. There's definitely a 90s vibe going on right now, don't you reckon? They've been handpicked to open stadium shows before for Foo Fighters and My Chemical Romance. Miss June are definitely going to get a lot of attention. They've been played on BBC One over in England. They're signed to New York independent label French Kiss Records. Yeah, there's a lot going on with Miss June. Stoked to play that one. All right, let's keep it moving. Heading to Castlemaine right now with Eliza Hull. And this new one from her is called Better. It's going to be coming from a long-awaited album, You'd Think We'd Be Used to Change by Now. That's the name of the record. It's out on the 4th of December. Let's get into it. Eliza Hull and Better here on The Tuck Shop. Bye.

0: Hey, this is Joe Jackson from the Great Emu War Casualties, and you're listening to the best new Australian music on The Tuck Shop. Don't mind the accent.
1: It's

0: That's a band out of Perth. They're called Free Avery. I guess like a bird Avery. And it's called Hold My Hand. And they've only formed a couple of years ago, but they've just released their debut self-titled EP earlier this year. And this is their next step after that EP. Recorded in Sydney, in fact, at the Hercules Street Studios. They worked with engineer Daniel Vandenberg. And they said that rather than recording to a metronome, this track they performed live in the studio with the drums captured in a single take. Love that. And this became the foundation for the rest of the recording, the bass, vocals, guitar and keys all layered on top afterwards. But, yeah, love that track from Free Avery out of Perth. Up before that, Harriet Hawthorne, also out of Perth. Perth double act right there. Waiting Out the Rain, you heard from Harriet Hawthorne. That's the second taste from Harriet's debut EP as well. Beginner's Luck will be coming out on the 6th of November, and it comes after her first track, Bitch with a Guitar. Only 19, Harriet Hawthorne, but there's a real talent there. Great to hear. It's only been a year since her first ever single, Flowers Laced with Vitriol, which came out last year. And she auditioned for Idol as well, doing her take on Missy Higgins' Scar. Check it out. It's pretty good. She's definitely got a lot of future. Harriet Hawthorne. Charlie Graydon up before that, out of the Northern Rivers. And his album is out now. Pain Game is called. It's his second album. The track I played is Better. And Better, he says, opens with a confession, saying, you just chose me and I didn't object. It's a really great song. It's a great, really prolific songwriter. He says he spends much of his time in his home studio in northern New South Wales. When he's not there, he can be found behind the kit for those psych rock lords Turtle Skull, who have been touring their album Being Here. Very different sound, Turtle Skull, to Charlie Graydon's solo stuff. You can tell he's in his home studio as well, because at the end of that track, you can hear his son through the door asking if he can come and play the drums while he was mid-take. He says he kept going back over it because it's the cutest thing he'd have heard, and he felt right to leave it in, and it brings the song full circle. Great stuff from Charlie Graydon. And up the top, Eliza Hull, who has just released that track called Better. Wait, we've just had two songs called Better in a row. That's pretty rare. Yes, two songs called Better in a row. I only just tweaked on that. That was a bit slow of me. Eliza Hull, great stuff. She has a album coming out called You'd Think We'd Be Used to Change By Now. It's on the 4th of December, released independently. She's also performing at the reopening of the Ian Potter State Theatre in October with Emma Donovan. That's a pretty awesome gig. All right, let's get back into the music with, well, Track of the Week time.
1: Track of the week.
0: All right, it is track of the week time. We pick a track that we think is a little bit better than a lot of the other tracks that we've got playing today. Oh, they're all good, but you know, this one, just awesome. Future Shade is a duo made up of Australian and Aotearoa musicians. Jana Beth. We know Jana really well from Sydney. She's been making her own music for quite a long time. And we've got Andrew Meyer. They've come together for this project. They've only released, what, this is their third song? It's called Animal. They say it's their most wild physical release yet. And it comes after a Capacity South by Southwest London performance where BBC Radio 1 described their sound as main character music. Love that. So they're about to head on their first UK tour after that. And it was written in Jana's living room with Andrew and a friend and collaborator, Chenille Baptiste, who goes around and performs with Jana. The track came together immediately after the pair finished Jana's solo record, Orbits and Echoes, as well, which is a great release too if you get a chance to listen to it. But this is Future Shade and their track Animal here on the Tuck Shop. This is our track of the week.

by the wonderful Kaya Mercedes right there with a new one from her called 17 that is, well, a few years in the making. She wrote it when she was 17 during some heartbreak, and then 3 years on, she's redeveloped it into a whole new thing. Love that. Always supportive of Kaya Mercedes out of Melbourne. She's doing a bit of a full band launch show as well for her EP, which is coming up soon, What Comes Next, on the 23rd of October. You can catch that down at the SP Basement. Sweat Baby, and before that, Sydney Electronic Act teaming up with Moonwater, LA producer. We heard Be Down from them, and Future Shade up the top, that Australia and Aotearoa electronic duo of Jenna Beth and Andrew Meyer. You heard Animal. You're on the Tuck Shop. Thanks for listening. We'll be back next week, as always. Jules might even be around. We'll see. Thanks for listening. Have a great week. Keep listening to Community Radio and the Community Radio Network. Bye to 2CR. Peace.

Welcome to the program for another week here on the Community Radio Network. Andrew Lamkin with you here for the next hour, and I hope things have been good in your world. 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

There's no love song finer. 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
1: I'm not afraid. Yeah. It's been a ride. 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Now some of you might still be in that place if you're trying to get out.

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defending you. I hope you hear it. I'm in a car right now. I'm doing 90 on the freeway. Hey, Slim, I drank a fifth of... You dare me to drive? You know the song by Phil Collins in the air of the night about that guy who...

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Well, gotta go, I'm almost at the bridge now. Oh, I forgot, how am I supposed to send this out?

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0: 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They also cover aspects such as community access and participation in the operation of this service. 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

0: I'm Debbie Russ with the BBC News. The family of a woman shot dead by Immigration and Customs Enforcement in January is suing the Trump administration, alleging wrongful death and other violations. Renee Good was shot three times in her car in Minneapolis as she joined protests against deportation sweeps by masked and armed agents. Antonio Romanucci is the family's lawyer.
1: Law enforcement officers must follow clear standards of conduct, especially when using force against members of the public. They are no different than the Minneapolis Police Department. They are no different than Minneapolis State Police or Minnesota State Police. Today's legal actions document multiple violations of the Departments of Homeland Security's own use of force and other policies by Agent Jonathan Ross and fellow agents in their deadly encounter with Renee.
0: The government has previously defended the agent's actions as having been justified in self-defense. The UAE has started an investigation into the apparent attempt by a co-pilot to crash a flight bound for Israel from Dubai. The co-pilot, who hasn't been named, remains in Saudi Arabia, where the plane made an emergency landing. John Donison reports.
2: The focus now for investigators is to find out the motive of the Fly Dubai pilot who stabbed his colleague, apparently with the intention of crashing the plane. An Omani citizen, he's now in custody in Saudi Arabia. It's thought he may be transferred to the UAE, with whom Israel has diplomatic relations. Speaking to the US talk show Fox News and Friends, Israel's Prime Minister Benjamin Netanyahu said intelligence officers were looking into his links with Iran.
0: A British Sikh activist has been released from prison in India after being detained for almost 9 years without being convicted. Jagtar Singh Johal was accused of terror offences, allegations he denies. Arunade Mukherjee reports from Delhi.
3: Jagtar Singh Johal was embraced by his in-laws as he walked out of prison, welcomed with flowers amidst chants of Sikh religious slogans. Mr. Johal is out of prison, but he cannot leave the country. He's been ordered to surrender his passport and barred from speaking to the media. He still faces federal charges filed by Indian authorities. In 2022, Mr. Johal's imprisonment was recognized by a UN panel as arbitrary detention. He has claimed to have been tortured, a charge denied by Indian authorities.
0: Ethiopia is closing its embassy in Asmara and expelling 10 Eritrean diplomats as tensions between the neighbours soar. Addis Ababa accused Eritrea of hostility and belligerence. In a rare response to a BBC query, Eritrea's reclusive government has denied allegations. It's backing rebels. BBC News. British counter-terrorism police say they've made a new arrest in relation to an incident at an airbase used by US heavy bombers. They say the man, a 27-year-old British-Iranian dual citizen, was arrested in London on suspicion of preparing terrorist acts. A second man, who is a British national, has also been questioned under caution. The UN Human Rights Chief has urged the US state of Tennessee not to make a new attempt to execute a woman who survived two lethal injection attempts. Volker Turk said the physical and mental suffering arising from failed executions was abhorrent and cruel. Krista Pike, who was convicted of murder 30 years ago, was taken to hospital after the failed injections. Her condition is unknown. Students and police have clashed in the Chilean capital amid a protest over feared education cuts. A march and national strike was called by the Confederation of Chilean Students, which accused the government of not wanting dialogue. A study of elephant communication suggests the low-frequency rumbles exchanged between family members help the animals stay in tune with each other. The team of Kenyan and US researchers say the sounds strengthen social bonds and help the animals coordinate group movements. Victoria Gill has been listening to the rumbles.
4: There are lots of reasons why herds of elephants produce these deep vocalizations. There are greeting rumbles. There's a collective calming or coo rumble to comfort nervous young calves. And this one, so brief and deep it's barely audible, is the matriarch telling the herd it's time to move. Elephants tend to rumble together in a chorus, so it's difficult to study. So, with the help of AI to analyse the sound, researchers were able to predict whether the animals were greeting each other, comforting a young one, or deciding to move just from their rumbles.
0: Victoria Gill reporting. BBC News.
4: Across Australia, this is the Community Radio Network.

And a very good morning to you. Yes, Friday morning. The end of a working week for a lot. School holidays in place in parts of Australia. And the start of a new month, basically. My goodness, where's the year gone? Here we are, second day of October. October, yes. And we've got a wonderful music mix for you this morning. What else is coming up? Our album of the week this week has been the over-popular and very, very well supported. Thank you, thank you. Kevin Sullivan's brand new solo album, Give Me a Story. Now this morning, as an added bonus, we're going to feature two tracks. And we'll give you the cue to call at the appropriate time. We've got the Rural Livestock Report. It'll be along in just on 20 minutes from now. And we've got a wonderful music mix. We'll take you on hits, memories from the archives, from the vault, and from a bygone era, as well as some new tracks. It is Walshy on your wireless, thanks to your local...

double demerit points are in play in certain parts. I know they are New South Wales and possibly Victoria that I'm aware of. So make sure that you adhere to the speed.

Oh, that's the music of Peter Pratt and Rusty Spurs and A Dusty Saddle, Wide-Eyed Stare, Rope Around My Heart. And we open the show with the Vargon Beauties and Suspicious Minds. Folks, we're working through to the Rural Livestock Report. And I've got Peter Pratt locked and loaded with Ride On Little Ringer, and that's a good idea. That should take us through to the Rural Livestock Report with Walshy on the wireless. Good morning.

Welcome to your daily market update, powered by Auctions Plus, Australia's largest ag marketplace. I'm Sam McDonald with today's report. Sheep numbers at Forbes fell this sale, with agents yarding 35,950 head. There was 27,200 lambs penned, with 8,300 of these being new season. Quality was reduced this sale, with less weight and freshness yarded than previous sales. The usual buyers were present and competing in a cheaper market, partly related to quality. Trade weight new season lambs sold from $230 to $289 a head. Heavyweights range in price from $270 to $329 a head. Restockers were active and paid from $200 to $266 a head for store types. Old trade weight lambs received from $235 to $287 a head, and heavies to 26 kilo range from $266 to $319, with extra heavies selling from $290 to $375 a head. Carcass prices averaged $1,000 to $1,149 per kilo, and the best heavy hoggets reached $292 a head. There was 8,750 mutton penned, and merinos made up the majority. Prices showed a cheaper trend, with merino ewes selling from $185 to $313 a head, and crossbreds received from $118 to $339 a head, with Dorpers ranging from $190 to $298 a head. Heavy merino weathers sold from $226 to $306 a head. Cattle numbers at CTLX Karka were back, and the quality was good, with a nice run of prime cattle, especially in the grown heifers, and there were a few more grown steers and bullocks. The feeder run was also good, with only a small tail end of planter cattle. Not all the usual buyers were operating again this week. Weaner steers to restockers were cheaper, with the steers selling from $5.44 and heifers selling from $4.72. Feeder steers were up 10 cents after the falls last week, and the medium and heavyweight sold between 470 and 578 cents per kilo. Feeder heifers were firm to 10 cents cheaper on the better heifers and ranged from 450 to 510 cents per kilo. Prime steers and heifers were 5 to 10 cents softer, with heavy steers selling from 480 and light trade heifers selling to 490 cents per kilo. Grown steers and bullocks lifted and ranged from 440 to 482 cents, and prime heavy grown heifers were 10 cents better, selling from 420 to 480 cents per kilo. The cows were firm, with heavy weights selling from 384 to 408 cents per kilo, and the leaner two-score cows sold from 365 to 378 cents per kilo. A magnificent heavy bull sold to 462.2 cents per kilo. That concludes today's market update, brought to you by Auctions Plus, dedicated to connecting ag.

0: A very good morning to you. Yes, it is Friday morning. It is the 2nd of October. And folks, we're working our way through to the news and weather, top of the hour. And I've got the jukebox locked and loaded with another wonderful artist. And my goodness, he flew the flag nicely for Australian music and country music in through the Rockies and through that part of America in his day. Now back home, he used to split time between Australia and America. That's all locked and loaded, and coming up, it is Walshy on your wireless. Good morning.
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9: The music of Mr. Wayne Horsburgh.

that's from the extensive catalogue of Mr. Wayne Hornsborough. On a Coconut Island, King of the Cowboys, his interpretation of the Frank Ifield hit, I Remember You, Give Me a Pinto Pal, and we opened up with a singing cowboy. Folks, if you're departing, top of the hour, thanks for your company this morning and this week, and on behalf of Heather Farrell and myself, we wish you a safe, enjoyable weekend. Remember, it's a long weekend in parts of Australia and double demerit points are in place. And also, don't forget, Sunday night Sunday morning it is, in ACT, New South Wales, South Australia, Tasmania and Victoria, you all need to put your clocks forward 1 hour because daylight saving's in place. If you're a rugby league supporter, may the best team win there. And we wish you a happy and safe weekend. Possibly one of Wayne Hornsborough's most requested tracks, the Hawaiian Wedding Song.

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1: National Radio News.
2: Good morning, I'm Laura Devoy. A solar farm owned by a group of community investors has secured a 10-year deal with one of Australia's biggest technology companies to help power its headquarters. Atlassian announced its virtual power purchase agreement with the Goulburn Community Energy Cooperative today. The deal will fund almost 70% of the project's output over the next decade. Electricity generated by the project in the New South Wales Southern Tablelands will help to meet the renewable energy needs of the tech firm's Sydney base when it opens in 2028. British police have arrested a man on suspicion of preparation of terrorist acts in connection with an incident at a Royal Air Force base last weekend. Five men were initially arrested after suspicious vehicles were seen near RAF Fairford in Gloucestershire on Sunday, but were released on bail. The 27-year-old man is a UK-Iranian dual national. A 26-year-old UK national has also been questioned. Police say they are considering all possible angles, including foreign state involvement. In the US, the family of a woman shot dead by Immigration and Customs Enforcement in January is suing the Trump administration. The BBC's Tom Bateman reports from Washington.
3: Renee Good's family has filed two civil lawsuits against the Trump administration, one alleging wrongful death, the other alleging a conspiracy to interfere with civil rights, namely through the mass deportation campaign the lawsuit says targeted Hispanic and Somali communities and aimed to silence anyone who tried to protest. It names senior figures in the administration, including the then Homeland Security Secretary Kristi Noem and Mr. Trump's Deputy Chief of Staff Stephen Miller, as well as Jonathan Ross, the agent that shot Ms. Good. The mother of three was killed at the wheel of her car. The Trump administration claimed the agent acted to stop an imminent threat by Ms. Good to kill or harm him using her vehicle. However, video and an independent autopsy cast doubt on that account.
2: Four astronauts are on their way to the International Space Station on board a SpaceX Falcon 9 rocket.
4: Three, two, one, ignition and liftoff. Go Falcon, go Dragon, and go Crew 13.
5: Carried by Dragon Brace to the International Space Station.
2: NASA says on the ISS, the crew will conduct scientific investigations and technology demonstrations to help prepare humans for future exploration missions to the Moon and Mars. A multicultural talent competition is set to provide Australians a chance to showcase their singing, dance or unique cultural acts. The AIM Talent Awards get underway in Sydney this evening, allowing individuals and groups of all ages to express their culture. Finalist Asia Cook, who hails from the Philippines, says she's been singing since a very young age.
6: And I've also won multiple competitions and I've been singing in a lot of cultural events representing my culture. This is why I think you should consider me for the finals and hopefully win your vote to vote for me in the finals.
7: I keep on falling in.
2: Turning to sport, Sydney Swans star Isaac Heaney has apologised for breaching club standards in August, which resulted in him missing the AFL Finals Series. Heaney won the Bob Skilton Medal, the Swans' Best and Fairest Award, but did not attend last night's ceremony. In a video message, he apologised to his teammates, the AFLW and club staff, and said every day he was away from the club was heartbreaking. Separate to the club's sanctions, Victoria Police is investigating allegations of a sexual assault, though no charges have been laid.
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9: Good morning to you as you're waking around Australia on this Friday, October 2. Yes, the 2nd of October. And folks, we'll get back to the music mix in just a moment with Walty on the wireless. But firstly, let's look at the weather around Australia on this Friday morning.
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9: In Brisbane, sunny and 26. Sydney, partly cloudy. Showers developing, 25. And Sunshine, Canberra, rain, cloudy day, 18. Melbourne, cloudy showers, 17. And Hobart, partly cloudy, 16. Adelaide, cloudy showers, 18. And Perth, sunny, 24. Alice Springs, partly cloudy, a shower or two expected, 30. Into Queensland, Cairns, partly cloudy, a shower or two, 27. Townsville, 28 and partly cloudy. And Mackay, partly cloudy, 26. And Rockhampton, mostly sunny, 29. Hervey Bay, partly cloudy, 25. And Gander, sunny and a top of 30. Into New South Wales and Armidale, sunny, 25. And then it gets worse. Well, if you're thinking that way, Orange and Yass, cloudy, rain, 18. Young, cloudy, rain, 19. Cooma, cloudy, rain, 18. Batemans Bay, cloudy, rain, 20. And Bega, cloudy, rain, 18. In Griffith today, cloudy, showers, and a possible storm, 25. Into Victoria, Mildura, cloudy showers, 23. And Swan Hill, cloudy showers, possible storm, 21. In Shepparton, you've got a cloudy day with showers and a possible storm, 20. And Bansdale, 15, with a cloudy day and rain. Now, Horsham, showers and 18. And Warrnambool, cloudy, showers increasing, 17. Into South Australia, Mount Gambier, cloudy, showers 17. Port Pirie, cloudy, showers 20. And Ceduna, partly cloudy, 19. Into Tasmania, Nubina, partly cloudy, 15. Huonville, partly cloudy, 18. And Oatlands, partly cloudy, 16. In the Territory, Darwin, sunny, 34. Now over to WA and Albany, partly cloudy, 19. Bunbury, mostly sunny, 20. Karratha, 30 and partly cloudy. And Newman, partly cloudy, 33. Kununurra, also partly cloudy, but a top of 37. And Broome, mostly sunny, 32. Here in Harrington and Taree on the mid-north coast, it's been a change since yesterday. We're told now, sunny, early light winds and a top of 30 degrees. You're up to date with news, sport and weather. We'll get back to the music mix as we head to our next news and weather. And that'll be along in around about 22 minutes. And following that news and weather, our Album of the Week segment, and I'll give you the cue to call. Hold the phones. Not yet. You're way too early.
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Time has passed, and I have travelled since I closed the boundary gate. Said goodbye to Big George Johnston, the boss who was a mate. And embedded in my memory is that everlasting scene of tranquility and splendor. That's the homestead of my dreams.

That's Ted and Trudy, and I wouldn't change you if I could. Homestead of my dreams, and Blue Gum's calling me back home. We are heading to news and weather, folks, and following that news and weather, our album of the week, and we've got a double segment this morning, two tracks, and we will give you the cue to call at the appropriate time. You'll have plenty of time to get your name into the draw when we open, not yet. In the meantime, Warren H. Williams is locked and loaded. He's got his motor running, and we'll follow it up with tracks from the wonderfully talented Home Free.

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1: National Radio News.
2: Good morning, I'm Laura Devoy. A solar farm owned by a group of community investors has secured a 10-year deal with one of Australia's biggest technology companies to help power its headquarters. Atlassian announced its virtual power purchase agreement with the Goulburn Community Energy Cooperative today. The deal will fund almost 70% of the project's output over the next decade. Electricity generated by the project in the New South Wales Southern Tablelands will help to meet the renewable energy needs of the tech firm's Sydney base when it opens in 2028. British police have arrested a man on suspicion of preparation of terrorist acts in connection with an incident at a Royal Air Force base last weekend. Five men were initially arrested after suspicious vehicles were seen near RAF Fairford in Gloucestershire on Sunday, but were released on bail. The 27-year-old man is a UK-Iranian dual national. A 26-year-old UK national has also been questioned. Police say they are considering all possible angles, including foreign state involvement. In the US, the family of a woman shot dead by Immigration and Customs Enforcement in January is suing the Trump administration. The BBC's Tom Bateman reports from Washington.
3: Renee Good's family has filed two civil lawsuits against the Trump administration, one alleging wrongful death, the other alleging a conspiracy to interfere with civil rights, namely through the mass deportation campaign the lawsuit says targeted Hispanic and Somali communities and aimed to silence anyone who tried to protest. It names senior figures in the administration, including the then Homeland Security Secretary Kristi Noem and Mr. Trump's Deputy Chief of Staff Stephen Miller, as well as Jonathan Ross, the agent that shot Ms. Good. The mother of three was killed at the wheel of her car. The Trump administration claimed the agent acted to stop an imminent threat by Ms. Good to kill or harm him using her vehicle. However, video and an independent autopsy cast doubt on that account.
2: Four astronauts are on their way to the International Space Station on board a SpaceX Falcon 9 rocket.
4: 3, 2, 1, ignition, and liftoff. Go Falcon, go Dragon, and go Crew 13.
5: Liftoff of Crew 13, carried by Dragon Brace to the International Space Station.
2: NASA says on the ISS, the crew will conduct scientific investigations and technology demonstrations to help prepare humans for future exploration missions to the Moon and Mars. A multicultural talent competition is set to provide Australians a chance to showcase their singing, dance, or unique cultural acts. The AIM Talent Awards get underway in Sydney this evening, allowing individuals and groups of all ages to express their culture. Finalist Asia Cook, who hails from the Philippines, says she's been singing since a very young age.
6: And I've also won multiple competitions, and I've been singing in a lot of cultural events representing my culture. This is why I think you should consider me for the finals and hopefully win your vote to vote for me in the finals.
7: I keep on falling in.
2: Turning to sport, Sydney Swans star Isaac Heaney has apologised for breaching club standards in August, which resulted in him missing the AFL Finals Series. Heaney won the Bob Skilton Medal, the Swans' best and fairest award, but did not attend last night's ceremony. In a video message, he apologised to his teammates, the AFLW and club staff, and said every day he was away from the club was heartbreaking. Separate to the club's sanctions, Victoria Police is investigating allegations of a sexual assault, though no charges have been laid.
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9: Good morning to you. It is Friday morning, the 2nd of October. Folks, coming up, we've got our Album of the Week segment. Now, hold the phones. We will give you the cue to call. It is a different segment this morning, so don't get tricked into thinking you can jump the gun. We'll give you the cue to call. But firstly, let's look at the weather around Australia on this eve of the long weekend in most of Australia, or part

0: 16 and partly cloudy. Adelaide, cloudy showers 18 and Perth, sunny 24. Alice Springs, partly cloudy, a shower or two, a top of 30. Now into Queensland, Cairns, partly cloudy, a shower or two, 27. Townsville, 28 and partly cloudy, and Mackay, 26 and partly cloudy. In Rockhampton today, mostly sunny, 29. Hervey Bay, 25 and partly cloudy, and in Gander, sunny, 30. Into New South Wales, Armidale, sunny, 25. Now Orange and Yass, both cloudy with rain, 18. Young, cloudy, rain, 19. Cooma, cloudy also with rain, 18. And Batemans Bay, cloudy, rain, 20. Bega, cloudy, rain, 18. And Griffith, cloudy showers, possible thunderstorm, and 25. Into Victoria, Mildura, you've got cloudy showers, 23. Swan Hill, cloudy showers and a possible storm, 21. Shepparton, cloudy showers, possible storm, 20. And Bansdale, cloudy, rain, 18. Warrnambool, you've got cloudy showers and 17. Showers increasing, 17. Into South Australia, Mount Gambier, cloudy showers, 17. Port Pirie, partly cloudy showers, 20. And Ceduna, partly cloudy, 19. Into Tasmania, Nubina, partly cloudy, 15, 18. And partly cloudy for Huonville, Oatlands, partly cloudy, 16. In the Territory, Darwin, sunny and 34. Over to WA in Albany, partly cloudy, 19. Bunbury, 20 and mostly sunny. In Karratha, partly cloudy, 30. In Newman, partly cloudy, 33. In Kununurra today, 37 and partly cloudy. While in Broome, mostly sunny, 32. Here in Harrington and Taree on the mid-north coast of New South Wales, sunny, early light winds and a top of 30. It is a crackerjack morning out there. No movement in the palm trees like they're telling us. And a great start to a nice Friday for us. Hope your day is going to be a good one. Hold the phones. We'll give you the cue to call when it's time to ring and enter Album of the Week. But we'll listen to Kevin Sullivan describe a couple of tracks that we're going to feature firstly.
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0: It's Album of the Week time on Good Morning Country, and this week we've been featuring the brand new album for Kevin Sullivan. It was out officially last Wednesday. It's entitled Give Me a Story. Now, today is something a little different, but just before we ask Kevin to explain about one of two tracks that we're going to feature, I want to just remind you that Kevin Sullivan's music is available, that and the music of the family, the Sully Vans, by going to Kevin Sullivan Music. If you get the opportunity to catch the show somewhere around Australia, you will be thoroughly entertained. That is a promise. But right now, we're going to feature the first of

0: two featured tracks this morning. Kevin will be along to tell you about the first. He'll then tell you about the second one. And this is Good Morning Country.
1: G'day, this is Kevin Sullivan, and I'm continuing on our work through my brand new album, Give Me a Story. And the next track, track number five, is a song called Luann, and it's going to take us all the way to Nashville, Tennessee. Why would you ask? Well, that's where I recorded this particular song. The whole album's been recorded by Matt Fell, a great producer, and mastered by Will Bowden. But this track was recorded in Nashville some years ago. And look, it has a humorous tongue-in-cheek observation of navigating the world of social media. And you won't believe it, it's a true story. And it came after a real person called Luann. Yeah, that's her real name. She commented in a positive way about one of my songs, and she was a little bit confused, but we worked it out. The song's got a real driving beat. It'll make you laugh, and I've since been in contact with Luann, and she loves the song too. It's Luann, track five from Give Me a Story. Check it out.

You're still with Kevin Sullivan, and we're working my way through my brand new album, Give Me a Story. And track number 6 is a song called Spend the Kid's Inheritance. And I got the idea for this song as we were on tour, the Sully Vans and I. We travelled all around Australia, and there were lots of grey nomads out there, and maybe you were one of them. And on the back of lots of caravans, I saw a sticker, "We're going skiing," S-K-I, and I remember asking one fella, what's that mean? He said, that means we're spending the kid's inheritance. And the Sully Vans do some harmonies on the song. I don't know if they realise that I'm spending their inheritance, but anyway, they'll soon learn. The song's just a fun song. It's probably one of our most requested songs at our live shows. And at the end, there's a little bit of a hula dance, so make sure you check it out. Spend the kid's inheritance, song number 6 for my new album, Give Me a Story.

That's Kevin Sullivan from the brand new album, Give Me a Story, and two of the tracks. Track six there, Spend the Kid's Inheritance, and prior to that, track five, Luann. Now, if you're departing, thanks for your company this morning. On behalf of Heather Farrell and myself, we hope you're able to join us next week. Next week, we've got an album of the week, and we'll tell you about that a little later this morning. We're heading to news and weather, and Gordon Parsons' music is locked and loaded. We'll open up the phones right now, and you've got 11 minutes to get your name into the draw. The number to call is 0488 677 645. 0488 677 645, and I'll give you the cue to call in the next segment. No call during the news and weather, please.

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1: National Radio News.
2: Good morning, I'm Laura Devoy. The online safety regulator is urging gaming giants to strengthen protections against child sexual exploitation and violent extremist content. A report from eSafety found significant differences in the child safety measures taken by the providers of Roblox, Fortnite, Minecraft and Steam. Commissioner Julian McGrath says in a statement, Australian children have a right to play online without being exposed to predators, sexual extortionists, violent extremist content or other harmful material. She says service providers should leverage systems that actually detect and disrupt serious harms before children are exposed to them. Israel's Prime Minister has claimed a pilot who allegedly stabbed his colleague while flying from Dubai to Tel Aviv was suicidal and had undergone Islamist radical indoctrination. Passengers and crew managed to restrain the pilot and the aircraft landed safely in Saudi Arabia. An investigation into the incident on Wednesday is underway. But speaking to the US's Fox News, Benjamin Netanyahu said he didn't want to draw conclusions just yet.
3: So it's clear he was suicidal. That's not a question. It was clear he was going to down that plane. Oh, it's not clear, but it looks very likely that he was going to down the plane and with all the passengers in there.
2: The governor of the U.S. state of Tennessee has ordered a temporary halt to all executions after a female convict survived two lethal injection attempts. 50-year-old Krista Pike was on death row for a murder she committed in 1995, the BBC's Caroline Hawley reports.
4: Witnesses from the media who were allowed to attend said they'd heard her snoring more than 40 minutes after the last dose. Eventually, she was taken to hospital. There's no update yet on her current medical condition or what legal steps follow next. But another execution planned in Tennessee for December has now been put on hold. It comes after an earlier one in May this year had to be abandoned after prison officials couldn't find a suitable vein for the injection.
2: Heavy rain is forecast to continue in parts of Victoria and New South Wales today. The State Emergency Service received more than 120 calls for help in Melbourne on Thursday afternoon. According to the Bureau of Meteorology, the city recorded nearly half its average October rainfall yesterday. Minor to moderate flooding is possible in parts of northeast Victoria, Gippsland and central Victoria from today into the weekend. The Australian Medical Association says the nation's future specialists need more support. Alyssa Delfs reports.
5: The AMA says the country's specialist medical colleges must do more to improve the training experience of the nation's next generation of specialists. The message comes off the back of the association's latest specialist trainee experience health check, which shows while some progress has been made, many long-standing concerns still need to be solved. The report found no specialist college received an A grade in any area assessed by trainees, while the overall experience has remained largely unchanged over the past 5 years. The AMA says there's still significant work to do to build up the country's specialist workforce, with many trainees citing concerns over training costs, representation in decision-making and access to mental health support.
2: Turning to sport, in cricket, Nick Mattinson and Sam Harper have been added to the test squad with multiple players under injury clouds. Cameron Green and Matt Renshaw suffered injuries in a one-day international this week. Selectors hope Green will be available while Renshaw has been cleared to play. But Josh Inglis has been ruled out with a broken finger. Mattinson's inclusion in the squad comes a year after he beat cancer. The first test against South Africa will get underway in a week's time.
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2: Good morning, I'm Laura Devoy. Tech giant Atlassian has entered into a 10-year deal with a solar co-op to power its Sydney headquarters. Atlassian announced its virtual power purchase agreement with the Goulburn Community Energy Cooperative today. It will see electricity generated in the New South Wales Southern Tablelands used to help meet the renewable energy needs of Atlassian's Sydney base, which is due to open in 2028. The deal will fund almost 70% of the project's output over the next decade. More heavy rain is on the way for the eastern states. Around 50 millimetres fell in Melbourne yesterday. That's about half of the city's average October rainfall. The State Emergency Service responded to about 150 requests for assistance, mainly across metropolitan Melbourne. David Crock from the Bureau of Meteorology told the ABC there is more rain to come today and over the weekend.
3: The focus today, we're going to see a low pressure system develop somewhere over southwestern New South Wales, and then through Friday and into Saturday afternoon, that system's going to track really slowly southeastwards before it pops out into the Tasman Sea in the second half of Saturday. As it does so, it's going to bring plenty of rain to eastern Victoria today particularly, so areas east of Melbourne, particularly in the ranges and around Gippsland.
2: Minor to moderate flooding is possible in parts of northeast Victoria, Gippsland and central Victoria from today into the weekend. The lawyer of an American woman says she's in a critical condition and receiving life-saving care after surviving two lethal injection attempts. The state of Tennessee attempted to execute 50-year-old Krista Pike, who was sentenced to death over a 1995 murder. Executions in the state have been paused. Russian drones have hit a school, a major bridge and a nuclear research facility in the Ukrainian capital Kyiv. All road and rail transport across the southern bridge has been suspended. The nuclear facility was not damaged. The BBC's Paul Adams has the latest.
4: The bridge that was hit is one of two that carries both road traffic but also a metro line. And indeed, during one of those two strikes, a train was actually crossing the bridge, and there were videos of passengers looking out of the window as they realised that something had happened. Clearly, a direct and deliberate attack on one of the city's main traffic arteries.
2: Singing, dancing, instrumental performances, comedy and other unique acts that highlight cultural heritage will be showcased in Sydney this evening. It's part of the AIM Talent Awards, which aim to empower multicultural talents through the celebration of diverse cultural expressions. Finalist Luke Jordan will celebrate his Aboriginal and Torres Strait Islander heritage on stage.
5: All my earliest memories are of talent shows, and the main ones are from the Tamworth Country Music Festival. I was there every year. And I would be busking at the front of the PCYC club there. And so music has always been a big part of my life and my love.
2: Turning to sport, Sydney Swans star Isaac Heaney has apologised for breaching club standards in August, which resulted in him missing the AFL Finals Series. Heaney won the Bob Skilton Medal, the Swans' Most Valuable Player Award, but did not attend last night's ceremony. In a video message, he apologised to his teammates, the AFLW and club staff, and said every day he was away from the club was heartbreaking. Separate to the club's sanctions, Victoria Police is investigating allegations of a sexual assault, though no charges have been laid.
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0: Experience the heart and soul of Italy every Sunday afternoon with Musica Italiana, hosted by Gloria, bringing you the music that celebrates Italian culture, passion and heritage. 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
3: Good morning, I'm Laura Devoy. The eSafety Commissioner says gaming platforms are not doing enough to protect against child exploitation and violent extremist content. eSafety has released a new report which shows significant differences in the child safety measures taken by the providers of Roblox, Fortnite, Minecraft and Steam. Julie Inman Grant says some of the platforms are still relying on self-declaration for age assurance. She told the ABC platforms should be responsible for keeping children safe.
4: This is where we've started to put sustained regulatory pressure on some of these companies, but it's a shame that it requires that for them to uplift.
3: A low-pressure system is set to develop over southwestern New South Wales today, bringing heavy rain to most of Victoria. Melbourne copped the brunt of the wet weather yesterday. About 50 millimetres of rain fell. David Crock from the Bureau of Meteorology says the low-pressure system will track slowly southeast across western New South Wales and into Victoria before clearing out into the Tasman Sea later tomorrow.
5: As it does that, it'll bring widespread rain to most of Victoria through Friday, extending into New South Wales as well. With the rain focusing on Saturday along the south coast of Victoria in Gippsland and potentially the Otways, and heavier rain moving up through central west New South Wales as well on Saturday, potentially reaching Sydney on Saturday evening.
3: Conditions are expected to ease on Sunday. Jetstar staff are taking industrial action at multiple major airports ahead of what will be a long weekend in some jurisdictions. The Australian Service Union says members will participate in one-hour stoppages and will cease non-essential duties, including passenger announcements and calls, for the day. They've knocked back a pay offer from Jetstar. Monday is a public holiday in New South Wales, Queensland, South Australia and the ACT. Sydney will also host the NRL Grand Final on Sunday. The Tasmanian Premier says plans for water price increases will be paused. Last year, TasWater applied for an average 11.5% price increase each year, but the move was knocked back in February. Instead, bills will rise by an average of 5.7% each year over the next 4 years. In a statement issued this morning, Premier Jeremy Rockliffe said following the government's request, TasWater would pause its plans for excessive price increases. He says pricing arrangements for local sporting clubs would also be changed. More than 200 people have been injured and over 1,000 arrested during days of student protests in France. The BBC's Hugh Schofield reports from Paris.
6: For a fourth day, lycée students are blocking access to school premises, piling up wheelie bins in front of the gates and holding noisy protests on the street. In many places, these have degenerated into vandalism and fire. In Marseille, firefighters who came to put out a blaze had their vehicle commandeered, set alight and destroyed. There's now no public transport in Marseille as a result of the unrest. The students want more money to reduce class sizes and provide more supply teachers, but with only a few months to go till the presidential election, the issue has become deeply politicised.
3: Turning to sport, in cricket, Nick Maddison and Sam Harper have been added to the test squad with multiple players under injury clouds. Cameron Green and Matt Renshaw were hurt in a one-day international this week. Selectors hope Green will be available while Renshaw has been cleared to play. But Josh Inglis has been ruled out with a broken finger. Maddison's inclusion comes a year after he beat cancer. The first test against South Africa will get underway in a week's time.
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2: Good morning, I'm Laura Devoy. A solar farm in the New South Wales Southern Tablelands will help tech giant Atlassian meet its renewable energy needs. Atlassian today announced a virtual power purchase agreement with the Goulburn Community Energy Cooperative. The deal will fund almost 70% of the project's output over the next decade. Electricity generated will be used by Atlassian to help meet the renewable energy needs of its Sydney base, which is currently under construction and due to open in 2028. Labor will legislate to protect workers and businesses from dodgy labor hire providers if re-elected in New South Wales. A report into the Western Sydney Airport Metro project released earlier this year found suspected underpayment of workers, insurance fraud, tax fraud and unaccounted invoices. Farmers, unions and businesses have also raised concerns about labor hire providers. The state government says if re-elected, it will establish a labor hire licensing scheme which will protect public and private sector supply chains. The next state election will be in March 2027. A long-running foreign bribery investigation has finished with a settlement and will not be referred to prosecutors. The Australian Federal Police spent 13 years investigating the conduct of SMEC International, formerly known as Snowy Mountains Engineering Corporation, in several jurisdictions including Sri Lanka and Vietnam. The parties agreed to a $9 million settlement, which does not involve any admission of liability by SMEC. The AFP says it remains committed to detecting, disrupting and deterring foreign bribery. Minor to moderate flooding is possible in parts of northeast Victoria, Gippsland and central Victoria from today into the weekend. Heavy rain is forecast to continue today. A SpaceX Dragon capsule has docked with the International Space Station.
3: 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Dragon Grace and Crew 13 making contact with the International Space Station at 6.05 p.m. Central Time, 263 statute miles over the Northeast Pacific Ocean. The total transit time from launch to docking, 7 hours and 55 minutes, the fastest for an American spacecraft to the International Space Station.
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